0: Hey, what's up? What's up? My name is Sako the Obedebe Pompeo. Listening to my DJ, DJ Phil. Stay tuned. You know what time it is.
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They're created, new every morning.

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0: 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I want you to lift up your voice wherever you find yourself, child of God, and begin to give God your best praise. Begin to thank him, lift him up, exalt the name of our God, because he is good. Oh yes, his mercies endure forever. There is none holy as our God. There is none besides him. Neither there is any other God like our God. Lift up your voice wherever you find yourself. And let us give Jesus our best praise and worship. Let us thank him. Let us lift him up. Let us adulate his name. Let us give him praise and glory and honor, because he is good and his mercies endure forever. If you found him, Yadabana Manana, Rokalabasubresta, Kalibe Devosha, Rigele Mesogras de Kelebes.

Would you lift your voice and begin to give God your best praise? Thank him, worship him. Come on now. Don't keep quiet. Don't stay silent. Don't keep mute. Emote it. Express your love. Express your appreciation. Go before our God and thank him. Thank him because he's good. Thank him because he's been kind. Thank him because his loving kindness, of course, I has endured. Thank him. Thank him. Give him praise. Give him praise. Give him glory. Yes, yes, yes, yes, yes. Oh, yes, Lord. My alaba da da da da da da. Rakolobo shayanda labadia da. 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Ima brako doze beze zeze zeya. Libra kolobo jagrada bala makada baya. We lift you up. We lift you up. We praise you. We adulate your name. We extol your living name, O God. We bless your name, O Jesus. Makolobo Shayanda. I am Rakolobo Shikrashtayada.

We have an anchor that keeps the soul. And if you're under the sound of my voice and you know you have an anchor, that irrespective of the storms of life, you have an anchor. I want you to go ahead and give God your best praise before we press forward with our prayer. I want you to go ahead right now and give God all your praise, your gratitude, your thanks. David said, I'll enter his gates with thanksgiving in my heart, and I'll enter his courts with praise. Today, that's exactly what we want to do. We want to enter his gates with thanksgiving in our hearts. We want to enter his courts with praise. We want to say, not unto us, not unto us, but unto you be all the glory. We want to say, blessed be the Lord our God, who has expressed his love towards us. You want to go ahead? Yes, go ahead and begin to thank God wherever you are. Be like David, who said, I'll bless the Lord at all times. His praise shall continually be in my mouth. My soul shall make a boast in the Lord. The humble shall hear thereof and be glad. He said, oh, come, taste and see. Okay, come here. Magnify the Lord with me, for he is good, and his mercies endure forever. Now, if you've enjoyed the mercies of our God, I know you know what to do. I want you to lift up your voice and begin to thank him, begin to bless his name, begin to adulate the name of the Lord our God, begin to praise him because he is good, begin to lift him up because he is good, begin to thank him because he is good, begin to lift him up because he is good, and there is none holy as our God, and there is none besides him. Hallelujah to the Lamb of our God. Praise God. And whilst you're at it, I want you to go ahead and ask God, the Father, whatever I've done, oh God, anything, any inhibition, any sin, any error of omission or commission, whatever I've done that will be inhibitive to my prayer, any inhibition to my prayer as a result of my deed, any misdeed, any misgiving, any mistrust, anything that I've done, any mistake, any misstep, I pray that you forgive me and you cleanse me from all unrighteousness. I wish you could lift your voice and begin to pray that prayer. I wish you could go ahead right now and give God, come on now, go ahead and pray that prayer. Pray that, Lord God, forgive me of my sins, cleanse me from all unrighteousness, oh God, the things I have done, errors of omission, errors of commission, anything that I have done that is at variance with your will, your word, I pray that you will forgive me. In the mighty name of Jesus the Christ, we have prayed in Jesus' name. Amen. Father, we come before your throne and we say thank you. Thank you for your love. Thank you for your kindness. Thank you for your mercies. Thank you for your protection, preservation, blessing. Thank you for all that you have done, oh God. Thank you because we know that if he has not been you, who had been on our side, oh Jesus. The Bible says that let Israel say, if you had not been for the Lord our God who has been on our side, then the proud waters would have gone over our souls and the enemy would have swallowed us up quick. But glory be to our God who did not allow us to be made a prey to their teeth. Their snares are broken and our souls have escaped like the bird out of the snares of the fowler. Thank you for setting us free. Thank you for your redemption. Thank you for your grace. Thank you for your favor. Thank you for your mercy. Thank you for all that you have done with us, for us, by us, through us, and in us. Father, we come before your throne one more time and we pray that, Father, if there is any inhibition to our prayer, oh Lord, we appeal to the eternal blood of the resurrected Lamb, that we say that forgive us, wash us with your blood, oh God, cleanse us from all unrighteousness, purge us from any impurities, oh God, that our prayers will ascend before your throne in the mighty name of Jesus the Christ. We thank you, oh God. When it's all said and done and our prayers are heard and answered, we'll come back to you and say you did it, and we'll thank you, oh God, not only now but forevermore, in the matchless name of the resurrected Christ, we have prayed, and let every believer shout a big amen. I want to invite your hearts and minds to the book of St. Matthew's Gospel. I want to do some things this week with a few of the verses, passages in the synoptics, and we'll also go back into the Old Testament and try to find some form of synergy between the text. But I want to invite your hearts and minds to the book of St. Matthew's Gospel, chapter number 13. It is there that you find certain interesting dynamics. I'll be doing the verse number 25. It's about the husband's man. The Bible says that a sower had gone out to sow, and the scripture will tell you that when he went forth to sow, some of them fell on good ground, some of them fell on the wayside, on the road, others fell on rocks, others fell into thorns. Some also fell
on good soil. Now, hypothetically, and in fact, in the biblical narrative, you find Christ giving the meaning to that parable as those who will hear the word and how the word manifests in the lives of people. The reactions and the reception and the preparedness of the hearts of men in receiving the word that is good, but the pleasures of this world will choke it. There are others that will take it, but of course, birds will eat it. There are others that will take it or fall on stony grounds, and scripture says that it will surely shoot up, it will germinate, and so they will have an appearance of godliness, but they will lack the power thereof, and because of that they will wither and die. Of course, there are some that will fall on the good soil. I've preached this sermon before, but let me just give you a teaser of it, because scripturally, if you read this text, it is not just about the soil and the seed that we're talking about. The sower had gone out to sow, it fell on various grounds, but the seed was constant. The seed didn't vary. It tells you that in life, where you fall will determine the outcomes of your life. It tells you that the kind of soil you'll fall on as a seed in this world, as a seed that mom and dad came together to bring you into this world, that is, as a seed that was conceived by mom, as a seed in this realm, where you fall will determine the outcomes of your life. To a very large extent, that is so. If you fall on good soil, obviously, you'll do well and you'll thrive. But that is not my area of concern today. I want us to pray with the verse number 24 going. So I'm reading from the verse number 24, but it's all about the husbandman. And another parable he put forth, and this he said to them, the kingdom of heaven is likened unto a man which sowed good seed in his field. But while men slept, his enemy came and sowed tares among the wheat and went his way. But when the blade was sprung up and brought forth fruit, then appeared the tares also. So the servants of the householder came and said unto him, Sir, didst not thou sow good seed in thy field? From whence then hath it tares? He said unto them, an enemy has done this. The servant said unto him, well, then thou that we go and gather them up. But he said, no, lest while you gather them up, you gather the tares and the wheat. He said, let them both grow until the harvest. And in the time of the harvest, I will say to the reapers, gather ye together first the tares and bind them in bundles to burn them, but gather ye wheat into my barn. Before we get into this beautiful story, I just want you to understand that it is not everybody that is sleeping. It is not everybody that is having a leisure time. That you will say that, okay, I've done my best, I've done what I can, I've made the right and the significant input, and because of that, I'm going to sleep. Whilst men slept, the Bible says, a good man. And so what was happening to the man was not as a result of his bad behavior or his sinful nature. Please understand the text, because that's what the Bible says. A good man had gone out. That's what he said. A good man. When he was talking about this man, a man which sowed good seed in his field, I want you to go back into the very first verse, because I'm talking about the same narrative and he brought a variance to it. And this one, he's saying that the man went and sowed good seeds. The man did that. He did everything right. And so sometimes what happens to somebody, sometimes you meet somebody who is struggling and you think that is as a result of their waywardness or something that is not right in their life. Maybe they did something bad against God, or they did something bad against people. That's why things are happening. No, sometimes a man can sow good seeds

own good seeds and he has not done anything evil, he can go to bed and sleep. Is it not strange that we have people living in our day and time who sometimes say that my heart is pure, I don't think evil about anybody, I don't do harm to anybody, I don't think ill of anybody. I don't know why people wish ill for me, because somebody will say I have clear mind, clear conscience, clean mind. And sometimes we think that because we have clean and clear minds, we should have a just recompense of that. But that is not how the world works. The world doesn't pay good for good. Sometimes the world pays good with evil. And that is what the scripture says, while the men slept. And I am excited that you are not sleeping. It's not just about the physical state of rest. It's talking about when you have gone into the place where you think that, oh, I'm done and dusted. When you think that, oh, I had a home run. When you think that this time around there is nobody after me. When you think that now you've secured the money bag. When you think that you have gas in your tank and cash in your bank. Let me say it again. He comes after you, and the man rests and oftentimes we rest when we think that we have gas in the tank or cash in the bank. And sometimes when you think you have gas in your tank and cash in your bank, you go to bed. And when you go to bed, that is when the bottom will come off. That is when all hell will break loose. But today we want to pray. We want to go before our God in prayer. And I don't know who is sowing the wrong seeds in your life. I don't know what happened for you to go to sleep in the first place. I don't know what happened for you to rest and think that everything should be at rest. But oftentimes when you are resting, that is the time that they are working. But today we want to pray. Oh my God, that may your good seeds, Ayadabosha. Could you please lift up your right hand with me? Say, Lord Jesus, my God, I just felt this. Let me say this to

The wheat and the tares, they are all from the ryegrass family. The ryegrass family, like the rye, like the wheat, like the tares, they are all from the same family. And the blades are normally the same until it is time for harvest. And so sometimes they'll plant the wrong things in your space. But I just came to tell somebody, maybe the wrong things have been planted in your space. You didn't even know that the wheat had been corrupted with tares, and the tares are going wild and undermining the integrity of the root culture and destroying the soil profile that is supposed to bring nourishment to what you are supposed to be and the outcomes of your life. But that is why we are gathered today in prayer. That's why we've congregated on this platform to pray today that if there has been any negative seed, any tares, any seed that had been sown in your fields of life, and everybody, maybe one day I have to preach this thing to you, because life is like tares, and everybody, that's why tares are supposed to be protected. That's why tares are supposed to be guarded. Sometimes when you have sown your seeds, they come whilst you are sleeping. Today you want to lift up your right. Are you ready to pray? Say, Lord Jesus, say, Lord Jesus, say, Lord Jesus, I bring a prophetic word. You have been a good person, my God. Thank you, Holy Spirit. Keeps coming back to me. You've been a good guy. You've been a good lady. You've been somebody who is good. You've sown good seeds, not just in your life, but you've sown good seeds even in the lives of people. You've been a blessing to people. You've honored people. You've been a great blessing to people, and yet they have repaid you with evil. They have sown bad seeds in your field. Today you want to lift up your voice and begin to pray that any seed that has been planted by the enemy, any seed of discord, there are some families that nobody can agree. There is so much anarchy and disunity in the family. Why? Because the devil has managed to sow the seed of discord in the family. There are some businesses that irrespective of how well you pitch, you still will not win the business or the bids. Why? Because there are bad seeds sown in the fields of the business. You want to go before our God, that any evil seed that has been sown, say, Lord Jesus, I feel the anointing of the Holy Spirit right now. Thank you, Holy Spirit of God. Say, Lord Jesus, come on now, say, Lord Jesus, any evil seed that has been sown in my space, as I lift up my voice and as I begin to pray, let any evil seed, let any evil seed, let any evil seed, could you please lift up your voice? May any evil seed sown by the enemy, let any evil seed be uprooted right now. Hey, let any evil seed be uprooted in the mighty name of Jesus. We uproot any evil seed. I want somebody to lift up his voice or her voice. I begin to pray that let any evil seed, my God, my Father, in my kolobo shayada, let the evil seed, my abra kolobo shayanda, elebra kalabadimasa, aropa labasakraste kayada, elebra kolobo shayanda, let the evil seed, my apariada, dana mayada, aroka labazibrista yada, aruka la mayada, barianda labaza, arapa labayada, bra kolobosa, elebra konda semaziada, emapalia polomolo. 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

seed of losses, any evil seed that has been sown into your ministry, into your life, into your business, into your family, any evil seed sown on your fields of life, right now in the name of Jesus, we come against the evil seed. My God, my Father, Ya Brandala Bayada Baya, Ya Branda La Bayada Baya, Ya Branda La Bayada Baya, Ya Branda La Bayada Baya, Ya Branda La Bayada Baya, Ya Branda La Bayada Baya, Ya Branda La Bayada Baya, 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

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Hallelujah. Before I press forward with the prayer, let me just sound this caution to you. And the fact that you sown good seeds doesn't mean the devil is happy with you. It doesn't mean the world is happy with you. That is why vigilance is key. That's why you need to keep watch. That's why you need to watch and pray. Some of you, God has given you good lands, good seeds, good soils, and you've sown very good seeds in them. You are sowing the right seeds in the lives of your children, and you've gone to sleep. You're allowing the enemy to just get in and create or wreak havoc. God gave you a very good soil, and you've planted good seeds in your marital life, and the devil is causing havoc. You've created a business, and the devil has been able to manage to plant the wrong person into your space, and what he's doing is that he's causing a greater havoc. It's happening all around you. Maybe you're not seeing it. It's happening, but you need to be vigilant. You need to watch, and you need to pray. The Bible says, while men slept, his enemy came. It is not the enemy. Please understand that your enemy is not my enemy. Please understand that we have one universal enemy, who is the devil, but idiosyncratically, we also have our personal or individually assigned demons or people that are assigned to ensure that we don't get to where God wants us to get to. So in as much as we are fighting with the universal devil, we are also fighting a very idiosyncratic, a very curated devil for our lives. The devil also deploys somebody who will either monitor. So you have your own enemy. The ministry God has given to you has its own enemy. The business God has given to you has its own enemy. The industry God has placed you in, it has its own enemy. The family God has given you, in fact, it has its own enemy. But you want to lift up your voice.

0: Good morning, it's 6 a.m. Welcome to the morning news on 3FM 92.7. We're coming to you live from our studios here at Adisawe Kanda. My name is Christabel Success Treve. Coming up this morning, the Environmental Protection Authority, EPA, announces a nationwide ban on the production, importation, distribution, sale, and use of styrofoam or takeaway packs effective January 1, 2027.
1: We have come to a point where we are ready to roll it out, but we also understand that stakeholders need time to put together the alternatives to this packaging and the use of this styrofoam product.
0: Also this morning, as seasonal flooding hits Accra again, development planning experts are calling for redevelopment of the country's major cities. Plus, Ghana now joins six other countries on the continent to roll out an e-visa system, which takes a maximum of 48 hours to be issued. We've got details of these. Please stay with us.

We begin now. The Environmental Protection Authority, EPA, has announced a nationwide ban on the production, importation, distribution, sale, and use of styrofoam, commonly known as takeaway packs, effective January 1, 2027. These include food packaging containers and takeaway packs, disposable cups, plates, foam packaging used by restaurants, chop bars, and food vendors, as well as ceiling and insulation materials, foam, mattresses, and bedding products. However, the authority in

0: indicated that EPS products used for medical, scientific, laboratory and diagnostic purposes will be exempted subject to regulatory approval. Here's Professor Nana Ama Kluche, who's the CEO of EPA.
1: So last year, on the World Environment Day, the president announced the ban. And as a regulatory institution, we took our time to work on the implementation plan to roll out the plan. So we have come to a point where we are ready to roll it out. But we also understand that stakeholders need time to put together the alternatives to this packaging and the use of these styrofoam products. So we have given up to 1st of January to have it completely off the market, off our homes in the country. So that is what has brought this conversation today. This is Ghana. We needed to take our time to go through the process of the ban.
0: Professor Nana Ama Kluche is the CEO of the EPA. Now, as major rainy seasons begin across the country, concerns are once again mounting over the country's perennial flooding problem, particularly in the national capital area. Heavy rains in recent days have already caused flooding in parts of the city, causing extensive damage and raising fears of a repeat of previous year's devastation. Over the weekend, several homes around Kanishi, Ablekuma, Bayard, Malam, Wejadbawi, Titegu, parts of Airport West and others were inundated by floodwaters. Monday morning's rains also triggered flooding in some communities. Director of Inspectorate of the National Disaster Management Organization, NADMO, Richard Amoyate, says the completion of the Garrett project will mitigate flooding impacts in the country.
2: Increased frequency of rainfall, it is difficult to predict. But what I'm saying is that we are doing a lot of work to mitigate flooding impact. But for the work that is going on, I can assure you that the situation could have been worse if some of the drains had not been drained, if some of the wetland, the energy basins have not been recovered, it should have been worse. We are working daily with all the agencies that matter, but sometimes nature overwhelms every activity of man.
3: Right.
2: So that good project is going to bring on board a lot of drainage infrastructure. So by so doing, it will mitigate flooding to a very large extent.
0: You just heard there Richard Amoyate. He's a director of NADMO. But development planning expert Isaka Amonkote says a solution lies in redevelopment of the cities.
4: For everybody to talk about procurement and all that, but physically or naturally, we have to go back and do the right thing by redevelopment. We are now, you see, when it rains and the rain is coming from a particular basin and it doesn't hit the other basins, then you can be, you know, throwing your hands and then jubilating. But when it is a huge one that covers, like it cuts across all 3-4 basins, that is where you are exposed, you see. So now the Lafa, Densu, Onyansha was hit hard today. And that is why we are seeing it. I don't know whether you've seen the picture or on the Achimota Pokwati Highway.
3: No.
4: Yes. It's because we have not done any work behind the Ufanko Cemetery and then where they sell the wood, the moose area.
0: We move forward now. Teachers in the Takwa and Sowore municipality of the Western Region have declared industrial action over what they describe as the failure of authorities to respond to demands following the alleged assault of 3 teachers by military personnel at the Adiewoso MA Basic School. The action follows a 2-week ultimatum earlier issued by the Ghana National Association of Teachers after the April 30 incident in which 3 teachers and a civilian were allegedly assaulted during a military operation linked to illegal mining activities in the community. The unions have therefore announced that teachers across the municipality will, from Tuesday, May 26, wear red armbands and begin a sit-down strike in protest against the alleged attack and what they describe as the insensitive handling of the matter by authorities. Perpetual Bosompra is the NATS district chair in Takwa.
5: As of the time of meeting you today, no authority has responded to our demands, in bracket the Ghana Education Service and the Security Service. Teachers in the Takwa Inshaya municipality will from Monday, June 1st, 2026, embark on total strike if the issues raised are not addressed. We humbly call on all teachers in the municipality to comply with the directive to help get justice for the affected colleagues. Let us unite and go by the slogan, touch one,
6: that's all.
5: Touch one,
6: that's all.
0: Perpetual Bosompra is the NAT district chair in Takwa. We do some health-related stories because the threat of Ebola may not be new to Ghana. But the question remains, are we ready to take no chances? With outbreaks reported in some West African countries, concerns remain high on how well the country is managing the threats. At the heart of Ghana's response strategy, however, are specialized infectious diseases and isolation centers established to contain highly infectious diseases before they spread into communities. Facilities such as the Ghana Infectious Disease, along with designated treatment and isolation centers in regional hospitals, are expected to play a critical role in whether a suspected Ebola case emerged. Director General of the Ghana Health Service, Professor Samuel Kaba Akoria, assured the country is on the high alert of the outbreak.
7: We are well prepared and ready. People have institutional memory of what happened in 2014, 2016, when we West Africa experienced the Ebola outbreak. And Ghana, fortunately, did not experience that, but we had a lot of people who were well prepared. And then most of the people who had worked during that time are still around, and including myself, that led the case management. We have some of those who led a lot of activities around that time. And
0: that was Director General of the Ghana Health Service, Professor Samuel Kaba Akoria. Before we head out, Ghana has now joined formally six other countries on the continent to roll out an e-visa system, which will take a maximum of 48 hours to be issued. This was revealed by President John Mahama, who used the occasion to reiterate his call that Ghana is open for business and called on other African countries to implement the AU protocol on free movement of Africans as the continent marks 63 years since the formation of the union. There's more in this report.
8: Ghana, on Monday, May 25, launched a portal to facilitate the easy issuance of visas for African nationals and persons from around the world who wish to visit Ghana. Says Ghana's launch of the e-visa system is to fast-track the borderless concept of a united Africa.
9: The electronic visa system, or e-visa, will allow travelers from all around the world to apply for visas online. They would upload the supporting documents electronically and make their secure digital payments and receive travel authorization in their emails or on their phones.
8: Foreign Affairs Minister Samuel Okudzeto-Ablakwa dismissed assertions that rolling out a free visa policy for African passport holders and an e-visa system would compromise Ghana's national security.
10: Databases that ensure that vetting and screening is enhanced. So for those who think that the new regime of openness means that we are going to undermine our security, you heard it from the Minister of the Interior. We have put in place the needed mechanisms to ensure that even as we open up our country, we do not undermine the security and the stability of our country.
0: And that's it for the morning news on 3FM 92.7. 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My name is Christabel. Success Trevor. 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

0: Hello, good morning. Welcome to the business news on Sunrise. Coming up this morning, finance analyst urges market participants and the general public not to panic over recent depreciation of the cedi. Expects its depreciation to halt by end of the second quarter.
1: This is just an annual cyclical event that will reverse by the end of the second quarter. And so there is no cause for alarm. There is no cause for any worry.
0: Meanwhile, Ghana National Chamber of Commerce and Industry boss urges central bank intervention to stabilize cedi and halt dollar hoarding.
2: I think we have been also assured by the governor that they have enough buffers, they have enough reserve to be able to intervene. I'm just wondering why they are not intervening.
0: Plus, Consumer Protection Agency blames Customs' vision of Grafo influx of substandard products following recent Standards Authority crackdown on foreign shops.
3: It becomes so unfair even to local manufacturers. The local manufacturers have a GRA officer in that place. They have an FDA officer in that place, making sure that they go through all the standard production and then the taxes to pay.
0: My name is Christabel. Success Trevor will bring you details of our headlines and other stories shortly. Stay with us.
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0: Rather than a systemic economic failure, the cedi has emerged as the weakest performing currency in sub-Saharan Africa across April and May, losing over 10% of its value against the dollar since the beginning of 2026.
5: Speaking of the market dynamics, Kwagbeji explained that the pressure on the local currency is heavily tied to predictable seasonal trends.
1: As at first quarter of 2025, the cedi depreciated by some 5.3%. But that same year, the cedi ended up being the best performing currency in Africa. And so this is just an annual cyclical event, and we need not to worry or get panicked by the depreciation of the cedi. Now, during the first quarter, what normally happens is that most multinational companies try to repatriate, you know, profit back home. And that actually put pressure on, you know, the Ghana cedi.
5: The analysts maintain that because these pressures are cyclical, the currency is expected to find its footing once the peak demand window subsides.
1: The IMF criticized the Bank of Ghana for intervening too much in the market. And so what we have seen this time around is that the Bank of Ghana is actually cautious and prudent regarding their intervention approach, you know, within the FX market. And so we believe that this is just an annual cyclical event that will reverse by the end of the second quarter. And so there is no cause for alarm. There is no cause for any worry. The cedi will gather strength and remain stable. We are actually projecting the cedi to, you know, reverse this depreciation trend by the end of the second quarter. By that time, most companies might have finished, you know, repatriating profit back home, and there wouldn't be any much pressure on the Ghana cedi.
0: Meanwhile, speaking on business focus, CEO of the Ghana National Chamber of Commerce and Industry, Mark Beduabwaje, is urging the central bank to intervene to ensure the stability of the local currency to prevent hoarding.
2: There's no cause for alarm, actually, because from all the things he said, I align with him. These are periods where you see some level of depreciation. But we have had since last year a very good performance of the local currency because of the intermediation from the central bank. And I think we have been also assured by the governor that they have enough buffers, they have enough reserve to be able to intervene. I'm just wondering why they are not intervening, or the magnitude is so huge that probably they are observing what will happen. But we don't have to wait for much longer time. If you wait for a longer time, that is where the speculations will set in. And it will be difficult to reverse speculations when they set into an exchange rate market, because people are now thinking that now that the CD has started depreciation, and looking at our past experiences, the possibility that we'll go back to our usual self is also there. Mm. So if you're not careful, you see people running to get a dollar to hold. And that is where you see the depreciation at a faster rate.
0: You just heard the CEO of the Ghana National Chamber of Commerce and Industry, Mark Bedu Abuaje. The Consumer Protection Agency has blamed the Customs Division of the Ghana Revenue Authority for the influx of substandard products on the Ghanaian market. According to the agency, many of these products are imported through the country's ports, pointing to weak enforcement and limited vigilance at entry points. This follows a recent crackdown by the Ghana Standards Authority on some foreign companies in Accra found to be dealing in low-quality products. Speaking on Business Focus, Executive Director for Mediation and Arbitration at the Consumer Protection Agency, Nana Prempe Duhene, said the situation is leading to significant revenue losses for government.
3: Why are we not stopping them from the ports?
6: Exactly the question.
3: Why are we not stopping them from the borders? So GRA, the Customs Division, seriously, for us, Consumer Protection Agency, we believe that they are the cause of all this problem that we are facing at the moment. And as I said, it becomes so unfair even to local manufacturers. Imagine a local manufacturer producing a product. The local manufacturer have a GRA officer in that place. They have an FDA officer in that place, making sure that they go through all the standard production and then the taxes to pay. Why is this product do not even have an importer? Because it's not registered with FDA. It doesn't have an importer. So who are you even going to trade to say that pay your taxes? They also don't pay anything at the port because nobody is importing them. And they are coming through illegally.
0: Executive Director for Mediation and Arbitration at the CPA Consumer Protection Agency, Nana Prempe Duhene, speaking there. Meanwhile, Chief Executive Officer of the Ghana National Chamber of Commerce and Industry, Mark Bedu Abuaje, has called for better resourcing of regulatory agencies to enable them to clear the market of substandard goods.
2: I think government should provide the resources that they need, whatever it is. This is a critical concern to every Ghanaian. This is a critical health issue. We are sitting on a time bomb, existential threat to all of us. And if there is a need for government to pump in money, give the FDA and the Standard Authority whatever resources they need to clamp down on these people, I think they have to do it. Otherwise, the cost, if you don't act on it, would be more than how much they would have spent in resolving issue. So much as we support businesses, as a Chamber of Commerce, we support people who are doing credible business. We will never support anybody doing any illegality. And we will support any effort to make sure that we wipe out all these people from our economy.
0: Mark Bedu Abuaje is the Chief Executive Officer of the Ghana National Chamber of Commerce and Industry. We'll now take a look at how the CD is faring against major trading currencies and how some of key commodities are also faring on the global market.
7: On the interbank foreign exchange market, the dollar is selling at 11 cedis 63 pesewas. It recorded change. The British pound is selling at 15 cedis 63 pesewas. It recorded no change. The euro is selling at 13 cedis 49 pesewas. It also recorded no change. However, be guided that these figures could be higher at the Forex Bureau near you. On the global commodities market, Brent crude is trading at $96.14 per barrel. Gold is trading at $4,570.50 per ounce, up by $61.10. Cocoa is trading at $3,796 per ton, up by $29.

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I am Christabel Success Trevor. The rest of the Sunrise team is up next. Don't go away.

0: 23 past 6 here on 3FM 92.7. Thank you very much for staying with us here on the 3FM Sunrise. And this is the best breakfast show in the capital from now till 10 a.m. We are here, myself, Johnny Hughes, Kikujo, DJ Phil, Edith, not Ethel, and Frederick Kunzo Tiani, a host of the other guys, in studio for you from now till 10 a.m., serving you in the best way possible. What is breakfast best here on 3FM 92.7? We're going to kickstart our morning with a message of motivation, after which we'll get into the weather update as well for you here on the 3FM Sunrise. And for a lot of you who share thoughts as to the message that is shared with you every morning, we appreciate the feedback as well. Let's get into it today. And the world has become obsessed with urgency. Everything must happen quickly. Success must be immediate. Healing must be instant. And growth must and should be visible. And somehow, people have started believing that being behind is the same as failing. But nature teaches something different. The sunrise never rushes. A tree does not panic because another tree grows faster. And rivers understand patience. They do not force their way forward violently every moment. They simply keep flowing. And perhaps that is what many of us need to learn this morning. Let there be less rushing and more presence, less panic and more patience, and less performance and more peace. Because the people who move slowly with clarity often travel farther than those who run without direction. May today bring us the grace to trust the timing of life without rushing the process of success. That's our message this morning, reminding us of the need and urgency to always take it easy with ourselves as we sojourn throughout the day. A rainstorm, as mentioned in the night by the Ghana Meteorological Agency, is currently producing thunderstorms with rain over the northeastern part of the country. The rainstorm is expected to continue its westward propagation and induce cloudiness over most places within northern Ghana, or producing thunderstorms or rain of varying intensities from this morning into the afternoon. Southern Ghana will remain cloudy with the likelihood of rain over portions of the coast and its inland areas from this morning into the afternoon. Later in the day, breaks of sunshine will prevail over most areas within the country. However, thunderstorms or rain are anticipated to affect part of the middle and transition sectors from the late afternoon into the evening hours. And so, rains in the northern part, northeast to be specific, and for southern Ghana, a bit more in terms of clouds, it could produce rain. And so let us be on standby. The state of the sea continues to be rough, so our fisher folks will continue to take some extra caution as well in how they go about in navigating the day. With the weather and the message of motivation out of the way, I officially and formally welcome you again to the 3FM Sunrise. We do songs of inspiration, kind courtesy DJ Phil. We get into all of that and more for you here on the 3FM Sunrise. I am Mawina Egbeta.
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The rains have been on and it's resulting in floods. Floods and floods and lots of it. It's got a lot of people talking, asking questions. My colleague Stanley Blew witnessed one of such instances where a home was eventually completely taken over, right, by floodwaters. I'll have that shared with us, particularly those of us on Facebook and YouTube who are following.

0: Let me say a good morning to Mr. Kuju, who's in studio with us this morning. Kay, trust that all is well.
1: All is well.
0: And
1: good morning, Mawena.
0: Yeah. We missed you yesterday, right? And so, yeah.
1: Yes, it's
0: fair enough to ask how the weekend was, even though the week has already started.
1: It was an awesome weekend.
0: You were engaged in a lot of activism over the weekend.
1: Yes.
0: Activism, which will form a part of our conversations this morning as well. I was tucked away far away. I think I was sharing that yesterday. And so I only came and to see you people were baptizing the Minister for Communications and Digital Technology with a barrage of questions.
1: Yes.
0: Some answers and more questions.
1: Yes.
0: Which for some of us who decided to keep the phones and laptops away, we came and were asking ourselves, hey, what's happening? It's only a peaceful weekend where some of us
1: thanks to free speech, free responsible speech.
0: You added responsible.
1: Yes. Free responsible. These days when you say free speech, people want to get away with everything. So I think thanks to free responsible speech, we are able to

0: speak our mind responsibly on things that matter to the national interest.
1: Mm. I'm sure we'll get into a bit more of that today. Yes. On the show a lot later. But most certainly for a lot of the IT professionals, and from my small readings, there's great concern on the horizon as to what could be a new legislation which could clip all of our wings and demand a bit more in terms of certification and all of that.
0: Yes.
1: But I'm sure when we get there, we'll cross the bridge, and
0: even in the
1: review, we'll get into aspects of that conversation. But not a lot of papers today, I must be honest. I'm scratching my head as to why the papers are not here. But the New Republic is, and so is another of such, and so we'll get into the details. I'll start off with the New Republic, where it says, AG reveals Edubuahin's dirty empire in court, 27 houses, London flats and secret shell companies, how Ghana's top intelligence boss stole public funds. Stories on page 3 of the New Republic. Mosquito stokes NDC fire. Seru Nketiah claims personal glory for 2024 victory. Says he forced Haruna Muntaka reshuffle against Mahama's wishes. Any of them actually works. Okay. Any of them. Also, Ghana eyes Kaizen Nation. Chief of Staff signals shift from pilot projects to cross economy productivity drive. Jailed robber kills Queen Mother. That story has been making the rounds. Yes, so that's what I have with the New Republic.
0: Yes, I have the Spider, and it starts with Ghana's tobacco fight intensifies as FDA partners review strategy, flag major implementation gaps, showdown looms over media budget as minority threatens legal action against NDC's in quotes, authoritarian governance. And as NDC adopts calculated delay of anti-LGBTQ bill, on page 7, there is Akugan enters race for NDC's top communications position, vows stronger party messaging architecture. And right below that, we have Kit to South, aggrieved assembly members cry foul over skewed development allocation. And President Mahama launches Ghana's first EV supporter to boost travel and business access.
1: All right.
0: So that's with the Spider.
1: Right. So the EV portal was launched yesterday. E-Visa. Yeah. Portal was launched yesterday. The president spoke, says that visas for all Africans, particularly when they get onto that platform, is completely free. But you visited that platform yesterday and you have some feedback for persons in charge of it. So why are you smiling? Okay. You don't want to.
0: You want us to go into it?
1: No, I think it's only fair. Because ours is a thankless task of accountability.
0: Yeah.
1: You know, and so, yeah, by all means, because I'm going to go onto the portal right now, but share with us what it is that you experienced when you visited the portal yesterday. I think it's very important for listeners as well
0: it's an awesome initiative to start with. Good direction, and there were a lot of speculations prior to the launch, which the Minister for Foreign Affairs clarified. And the unfortunate part is, whilst we were busy launching our e-visa platform, the Ministry of Interior's website was dysfunctional. And you know that raises concern. That raises concern. Yeah.
1: Was it a widespread attack yesterday? Because a number of, I mean, I got
0: government wind,
1: websites, I got wind that a number of them I don't want to use the word attacked, but had been compromised to a certain degree. For my own personal security, I said, no, if it's been compromised and I log onto the site and whoever has compromised the website steals my data, where do I stand? And so I didn't log on, but I'm just on the e-visa portal right now, and that's started to work. I think it's evisa.immigration.gov.gh.
0: Yeah.
1: Right? And so it's asking that you create an account. And so you give your first name, your contacts, and then he asks for security. And so I think that's active now.
0: Yes.
1: I think initial checks yesterday suggested that there was a bit of a challenge.
0: Yeah.
1: There was a bit of a challenge with it. But you monitored what was the compromise of a number of the sites as well. And I'll come to us hearing from the president, Fred. I just want us to maybe have a few small bites on this one. How widespread was it? Because I didn't want to personally...
0: Yeah, quite, I think it was quite a number of sites. And it goes back to us having a NETA conversation, you know. Because even NETA itself shows some vulnerabilities on their site. Mm-hmm. And for... a state institution or a state agency, we can afford to get it wrong. So I think it's important that moving forward, we are able to safeguard some of these digital assets well in the national interest, because such vulnerabilities can cost the nation an arm and a leg, and it's not a good thing. But yesterday's incident, I don't know if it has to do with the traffic, particularly the Interior Ministry. I don't know if it had to do with the
1: high volumes of the persons.
0: High volumes.
1: I've
0: always been
1: curious as to how that happened. You know, for every time we roll out online portals.
0: Yeah.
1: And I mean, you're the digital experts. We do stress tests.
0: I'm a writer.
1: No, I'm saying you have a fair
0: fair industry idea from my marketing tech experience.
1: There is stress testing.
0: Yes.
1: But for very strange reasons, after stress testing, when the portals go live, it tends to crash.
0: Yes.
1: When a fair few number of persons get on. And so quickly I can go to same Interior Ministry, right? But this time in relation to the security recruitment.
0: Yes.
1: The moment we had young persons going on seeking to apply and all of that, the system had to go down for a while and then it returned. That is a story I can almost say happens to everything that has to do with internet service and portals in this country. It almost always goes tanks.
0: But Maureen, imagine going to your Facebook one day and not being able to log in. You know, and that's why there's a lot of advocacy that we should build systems or solutions that are future-proof, you know, that are resilient enough to... I mean, withstand some of these challenges, because I don't think it will be convenient one day to... Oh, welcome, Johnny.
2: Thank you.
0: Yes. How was the weekend? I didn't see you yesterday.
2: Yesterday, I was here with Maureen.
0: Yes.
2: Maureen had gone to... the Blessed Republic of the Volta region, go to the Distinguished Republic of the Central region on some GMB rounds. He had gone to see off a very noble chief, and we had gone to celebrate another noble chief.
1: Mm.
2: So that was how the weekend was for us. Awesome. But you look very, very sharp and resplendent this morning.
0: Thank you. Yourself
2: and
0: too.
2: When I grow, I'll buy the same suit and wear it. The way you are wearing the suit, I've decided not to wear suits, but the way
1: you're a person of traditional repute now.
2: I have to wear a suit with Dapila. Maybe I can change the narrative about Batakari and Dapila. So I'll wear a suit with Dapila.
0: You look like a typical Dagomba man.
2: I am a chief in Dagomba land, so...
0: Discipline.
2: Nah, Kaola. To Wapiola.
1: Please leave me just here, because when you begin to enter into the other room,
2: we have not entered yet.
1: I guess initial ground.
2: Pleasantries. Nothing dangerous. That you cannot contain.
1: That's what they call initial grab.
2: Yeah, initial grab.
1: So yeah, Kay, you were talking to me about online portal. I always am fascinated by it, that anytime it is Ghanaian, Ghanaian, when you go onto the portal, at least the first few days, you struggle to get access until after a while. Mm-hmm. And I always ask myself, can we just build it? And then when we say we're deploying it, we deploy. And then on the first day, anybody who wishes to go can go and get access. Because we've got experience from other times when portals went live and it crashed. Mm. So how are we not building on that? And every time
2: COVID track
1: from back then all the way to now.
2: Are you talking about those ones?
1: From back then all the way to now.
2: Jack, where are you?
1: You know,
2: remember Jack, where are you?
1: Yeah, I do.
2: Remember, we spent a lot of money on that.
0: Jack, where are you?
2: You remember the COVID app? We actually did a launch for it, told everybody that we didn't spend money. Shatawale came to tell us that we spent money. He got X amount of money.
0: Yeah. There was that conversation. I can't remember that.
1: So that's just my only curiosity. After the portal went live and what the reaction was yesterday. But Fred, I think we can listen to the president now when he spoke during that e-visa launch. Right, here's the president in his own words.
3: Effective today, from this moment, all holders of African passports traveling to Ghana for business or tourism will apply for visas exclusively via the new online e-visa platform, and they will pay no visa fee. For emphasis, all African passport holders will not be required to pay visa fees when they apply online. The previous visa on arrival arrangement for African passports, which I initiated in my previous term as president, is hereby discontinued and replaced by this more secure and efficient electronic visa regime. For African countries with which Ghana has visa waiver agreements, citizens of those countries will continue to travel freely to Ghana without applying for visas. For Caribbean and other nations with which Ghana has visa waiver agreements, they also will continue to enter Ghana freely without applying for visas.
1: So that's the president, and that's our grand plan for visas and how persons make their way into the jurisdiction, amongst many other things. Without a shred of doubt, that is commendable. And I've seen the arguments as to who started it and what. By I think I saw one person associated with the NPP who got the response from Stan Dube reacting to him. For the ordinary Ghanaian, our stress or worry is less about who started it and more about how efficiently this is done and how cost-saving it is.
0: Yes.
1: Who started it? I did it. I began it. I put the infrastructure. It is not your money.
0: Yes. Who brought you to start it?
1: It is.
0: Ghanaians brought
1: it. It is not your money. So let us stop the. And I did decide. Is it working?
2: But there's political capital to everything they do.
1: That's fair.
2: That's why they would always go back to say, I started, I brought it, I perfected it, I did whatever it is. But you have asked a very important question. Most of the things that we invest heavily into in this country don't work. And like my good friend and former producer Gideon Sakite will say, nothing works around here. Because when you're looking for your network, your MNO to give you data or something to do something urgently, you won't find them. When you don't need them, you find sometimes you want to make Momo payment at a very critical point and the network starts turning you around and spinning you.
4: and you can't do anything about it.
0: Yeah.
4: When you don't need it, that is when it is efficient and effective.
0: Yeah.
4: So we ought to go back, because we don't lack the expertise, K. Mariana, we don't lack the expertise.
1: No,
4: it's never the case.
1: It's never been a lack.
4: It is because we give the thing to people who are sometimes not able to deliver efficiently and effectively on the mandate that has been accustomed to them.
0: Yes.
4: And that is where the problem is.
0: And we let them get away with it.
4: Like, if I go to GIG this morning, I know that Auntie Ruby and Regina or Reggie at GIG Cafeteria, they will serve us good food, and we know that the quality will be good, the portions will be right. You can also go and go to some place that they have, like, it's a big thing, some nice branding, blah, blah, blah. When they give you the food, you'll be shocked. So we need to up our game when we're giving opportunities to do some of these things for the nation. I mean, I remember
0: the substandard.
4: I remember so well how Dr. Baumia, for example, went to the airport, the E-gate thing, and he was standing there and the thing was not working. Meanwhile, Kay will tell you, when you go UK and the rest, it just picks the thing, pop.
0: It works.
4: Pop, you're gone. People actually don't even have patience to wait. They get the signal, picks the thing, pa, they're gone. US, pa, they're gone.
1: Is it also not because we're in a hurry to make political capital out of everything?
4: That is why.
1: And so when it is not ready and working, even we're insisting on having it, because you cite that that E-gates issue. We launched a national AI policy, and the minister was attempting to have a conversation.
4: We even launched a COVID app that was not downloadable on
0: with the Aku. Is it the Aku AI?
1: And the minister initially was attempting to have a conversation, and there was a challenge. And for me, when it happens like that, I cringe so terribly.
0: Yes.
1: I always ask a question. Can we say we are going live today? Or in relation to something,
0: and do it well.
1: With a certain level of excellence.
0: Yes.
1: Is something I want the Ghanaian to be associated with. When we say we are launching this, on that day, we are not looking over our shoulder, because we held global citizens event in this country. It was Ghanaians who put that event
4: together.
1: But there was a certain supervision, and suddenly, we weren't hearing sound, mic check, and all that.
4: Yes. Because
1: same.
4: Because like our boss Astus would tell you, and he's a production guru. For those events, you have to be bodily present to do your sound check at least 2-3 hours, maybe 4 hours before the main event. Go back, go and take a rest, and come back. So your microphone is marked, and it is for you. Yeah. It is not a shared microphone that everybody, it is the sound is tested, the decibels are checked, the mid, high, and the low, everything is checked, and it is your mic. After you finish, in fact, I witnessed when Still Pulse came to Ghana at the Independence Square.
0: Yeah.
4: When you finish using your mic, Mariana, they will put your microphone in. He has a bin. He will put your microphone inside. Means that nobody is touching that mic again until the event ends.
0: Yeah.
4: K comes and he has a running order and everybody. But we are so, I don't know how to put it. I don't know what words to. Look, we even commissioned hospitals in this country that were not fit for purpose. Like, that is how we are, because we wanted to make political capital out of it. Schools that are not completed, then we commission them. Then we go and cut ribbon and put the students in there. Then you find that the children are sitting and maybe lying on the floor trying to learn. The washrooms are not.
0: Makeshift.
4: I don't get it, because we are in a hurry. Everybody wants to make political capital. Look at La General Hospital, for example. We were not ready. We didn't have the money. We went there and broke down the hospital, collapsed everything, raised it to the ground.
0: Yes.
4: Now we are struggling to build it. I sometimes you think about it, you don't get it. There's a road. The road is maybe 50-50 car, whatever it is, comes to raise everything and grades everything, takes off all the asphalt. And then after 5 years, the road is still not constructed. And people's cars would have to go to the shop every time.
0: Yes.
4: It looks like it's a systemic thing. It's intrinsic. Something has to be done about it. And this one is not prayer. This one is common sense conversation.
0: Yeah.
4: People have to be told that what you are doing, it doesn't make sense. Stop it. People have to be told straight to their face.
0: We're looking forward to the government executing the reset as it should, but as it seems, I don't think much has changed
1: in terms of how we do things.
0: In terms of how we do our things. I mean, there's economic relief. There's so much going on that makes our lives better than it was a few years ago. But I think there are certain key things that we keep missing, like Johnny was mentioning. I think it's a mindset. It's a mindset crisis, you know. Because no matter, I keep echoing this, that, like, no matter how well intentioned we plan to execute a policy or a directive or whatever it is, you know, there's always a glitch somewhere, and it's concerning. Yes.
4: Can you imagine that there's a letter coming from the presidency and there are typographical errors? Can you imagine that? Can you imagine that?
0: Yeah.
4: That president's security detail is buying cocoa with us at Flagstaff House Junction. So if somebody puts, like, they can't say a fasidro or something that will, you know, give him tummy upsets in the cocoa, it means that the president then will be at risk. Can you imagine?
0: Yeah.
4: Can you imagine that we are comfortable that traffic lights don't work, street lights don't work, and it's okay, it's regular.
0: It's normal.
4: Can you imagine that we even don't have proper street markings, road markings, and that if you even by some reason cross and go into, because you're trying to find your level to be, you know,
1: in your lane,
4: a police will flag you and stop you. Can you imagine? Can you imagine that the police vehicle doesn't have insurance, but will stop your vehicle to check you for insurance? Can you imagine? Does it make sense?
0: Yeah, I once saw a policeman who was chasing a motor rider for not having a helmet.
4: And he didn't have a helmet. Can you imagine? Sometimes you can't even think about it. You look at it and you say, the guy wants to arrest you. And he himself, he is at fault. But he has not seen his fault to correct himself.
0: Yeah.
4: And he wants to stress you. I don't know why up until tomorrow, I cannot go to the passport office and in 5 days or 3 days, I can get a passport.
0: Yeah.
4: I don't know why.
1: It's an entire business, which they've been trying to break off with a lot of the digital things.
0: Even the digital...
4: The machines that
0: the digital transformation we are talking about has been underserved. Because you go to Registrar General's Department, I think recently a friend wanted to do a renewal, and he was asked to come in person. And there's someone in Ireland, you know, and he's like, said, oh, but you can send somebody. He said, the only person I can send is in Hope. So how do I send the person
4: somebody to come
0: the
4: to
0: risk of leaving Hope?
4: Yeah.
0: When we are in a digital, but you guys
1: cost
0: have
1: of traveling
0: about, and
1: is
0: all
1: a,
0: that.
1: The thing is not done.
4: Look,
1: for the person
4: Mawena,
1: one day.
4: Mawena,
1: they have to stay on.
0: Don't we travel and see, Mawena?
4: Kay would tell you when you travel, they just need your fingerprint on something.
0: Yes.
4: Your details pop up. Here, if you
0: they
4: want a driver's license, you have to go and rewrite all the forms, fill all the forms. If you want passport, you have to fill everything. If you want everything you want, they will give you paper.
0: Too many IDs.
4: As you catch them all, they give you paper. Say, make you fill up.
0: Yeah.
4: What's going on? And we say we are doing digital. We have not reached there. We have not gotten to that point.
0: Yeah.
4: We have not. We have to be intentional about it.
0: Yes.
4: That this is what we want to do. This is how we want to make our people comfortable. We are not saying everything is bad.
0: And Marwin, I think that's why the NITA conversation is important.
1: Right.
0: Because this is an agency that has the opportunity to shape Ghana's digital future under the Ministry of Comms, under Sam George's supervision. So
4: together with GIFEC,
0: most of the conversations that we are having is not to talk down on these institutions. We feel their mandate is very sensitive, and it's important that they get it right. We don't want to be served a half-cooked meal. We want you to get it right, because if you don't, then you jeopardize the future for the coming generations.
1: I think all of the conversation we've been having,
4: you know, that if even when your passport expires in this country and you want to go and renew it, when you get there, they'll give you another form.
1: Yes, you feel a completely different form. Don't you have my details and everything
4: there in your system?
1: All you pretty much have to do is just renew
4: the thing. Confirm with my biometrics that it is me.
0: But you picture the mind blowing one, the Momo scam issue.
4: Yeah.
0: You know, we registered SIM cards, we did all of those things, and da-da-da. Fast forward, I mean, someone becomes a victim of a wrong transaction a victim of a scam, and they can't even recover their money. We can't even trace who did it.
1: Well, you call the customer service and they'll tell you the money has been moved from the account. That ends the story.
4: So it's an inside job.
1: Pretty much.
4: That is what I'm saying.
0: And the most concerning one, I always say, Ghana Today, that news platform on Facebook that churns out misinformation.
1: Two platforms, actually.
4: There are two.
0: Ghana it's been Today, so two, many years, two of them. Fast forward, and is our cybersecurity authority telling us they can't find them? Is security agencies telling us they can't find them? But it's so easy to find Abronye, and it's so easy to find the rest. Mm. So is it that they can find them because they know them?
1: Look, here's what it is. There's a condoning of that platform. I will not put
4: that,
1: it any
4: that
1: other
4: two
1: way.
4: Actually, yes. One belongs to NDC, one belongs
1: exactly.
4: to NDC.
1: Exactly. There's a condoning,
0: but
1: because
0: NDC and PP don't own Ghana. Ghana is for Ghanaians.
1: You understand?
4: Exactly the point I've been making all this.
0: Yes. Point. So, I mean, do we have to say because it's good for that, it should be.
4: You need
0: to shift from that mindset.
4: If you sit in a Trotsky, for example, Trotro, and the driver is driving recklessly, misbehaving on the road.
0: Yes.
4: You find that everybody is quiet. In their minds, some people want to speak, some people want to be just quiet about it. You open up your mind and speak up. Everybody will tell you that, but you are seeing that the man is going to kill all of you.
0: Yes.
4: And then everybody is supporting the man to go and kill everybody. I don't want to die, for Christ's sake. I want to live and take care of my children and my family. So I will speak up. But when you speak up, the people in the vehicle will shut you down.
0: Yes.
4: It's like we seeing that, maybe I will my way now with you. Then I see that you are doing something that is not right. Right? You're offending a certain law or something. Then I'll tell you that, I am there with you. Who will come and cheer you? Who would even know that you did that?
0: The conversation should be Jai Diawe. This nonsense must stop.
4: You are pouring, somebody is raining, somebody is pouring refuse into the drain.
0: And
4: then you tell the person that, Nyawu, you know, see a chua.
1: You've actually sunk into the next aspect as to the floods, and it was what I was going to get us into. But I'll have us get into that after this break, because we have a quick break that we have to be getting into. And Frederick, when we return, we'll get into the flood situation, because there's a very interesting, someone shared a very interesting story on Twitter, now known as X as well, encapsulating what is our stubbornness and outright lawlessness in some of the flooding situation that we witness in this country. But we'll get into that after this break here on the 3FM Sunrise.
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0: 18 past 7 here on the 3FM Sunrise, and we've set ourselves pretty nicely into the flood conversation. There are rains expected in different parts of the country. There have been rains today as well, yesterday as well, and there will be rains a lot later in the middle and transition sectors as well. And this is what Accra, just Accra, because I know in Kumasi it floods as well, and in other places. Frederick, this is what Accra looked like from different areas. This is the Awoshi Banyard stretch, right? Yes, Awoshi Banyard area going to Malam Junction. Is this yesterday? This is yesterday, right? This is yesterday. So keep the video, and I want to read this message by one Akwesi Stoic who shared on Twitter. It says, Accra's floods. There was a whole river running behind our house at Ofanko. This is Dansuma and Snit Flat, and this was 2 days ago. This was 2 days ago. I saw this video, yes, two days ago. It says, there was a whole river running behind our house at Ofanko when we moved there. People filled it up to build. And when my father complained, they insulted the hell out of him. That's stage one of the problem. We are lawless. That's what the person says. So my old man is a bit controversial. He went all the way to the assembly to report. I believe he has OCD too. So for a week, he went to the assembly every day, because he never met the person in charge. He puts that in quote. And he says, that's stage two of the problem, the assembly. So they blocked the river and built. However, they did not consider flooding in whatever design. My granddad was a civil engineer who supervised where we live. Looking at the topology, he lifted the foundation almost to chest level and made outlets in the outside walls. That is stage three of the problem. We believe all the extra things architects and engineers do are unnecessary. Why are you blocking a river to build and you don't take flooding into consideration? He asks. This is why Ofanko barrier is always flooded after any kind of rain. Imagine hearing loud banging on our gate when it was raining one time. Why? The people who insulted my old man when he complained wanted to come and stand on our porch for safety because of how high it is. Their place was flooded. It's a story he shares in the situation. Well, there are no rivers in Accra, but I mean, in terms of drainages or waterways, that yeah. was a sort of description.
1: There's the river Densu.
0: Yeah, but this is Ofanko, so
1: yes.
0: he wasn't speaking in direct relation to it. And so this is where we are at. And for those of you who are following on Facebook, Stanley captured a situation of how the place was like and suddenly what it looked like subsequently. And the young women started to make their way out of the place completely when the rain started. And yeah, so Frederick, keep the video stable for me. Let's go to the beginning, right? This is how the place looks like here. Before it started. Frederick, go back a bit for me. This is how the place looked like. No, not before the man is clearing the gutter and all of that.
1: And you can see the filth.
0: So this is what the place looks like. And then it started raining. So it can proceed. It started raining and then the drain started getting full. And then now this is how the place looks like. You see, and then the entire place was overtaken by the flood waters to the extent it reaches Lenten level. And you see people dumping refuse. You see people doing all manner of things.
2: Mawena, we need to pay attention to the names of our towns and suburbs. The place is called Ofanko, and you are, do you know what they call Fa? Fa is river.
0: Yeah.
2: Do you know what they call Eko? It's the deepest part of the river. Ofanko. It will flood. Like the place around Kukumlimli. Fa no Fa Street. It's not Fa no Fa. It's Fa no Fa River, at top of river. It will flood.
1: Yeah.
2: Jowulu is the Great Valley. It will flood. Mm. That's why the people who set up the towns lived at Tesano, atop the rock, and they were overlooking Jowulu. Then when people started coming, they started building at Jowulu. So when you listen to the name of the town, it will tell you that this will flood. I agree that there's irresponsibilities that's happening, but there are places that usually, as per the setting up of our towns and villages and cities and whatever it is,
1: they speak to you.
2: They decided that those places are supposed to be buffers, right? People are at Ayimensa now. Everybody has gone to build around Ayimensa. All that Ayimensa land, if you ask the engineers who know, they will tell you that that's supposed to be a buffer that received the water from the mountains. I have said here before, and I'll say it today again, it will get to a time, it will not rain in Accra, but Accra will be flooded. You know why? When you go to the mountains, back in the day when you go to the mountains, it's all cold, it's cozy. Now you get there, you see it's becoming humid and warm.
1: Yes.
2: Because we are building everywhere. Even on the, right on the cliff, when you're climbing up to bridge, somebody has put up a building. And we know that that rock, it's breaking. It's. We have even gone to put a net around it, pretending that we are solving the problem. And we are digging everywhere. Who in their common sense will pour sand into rainwater? But watch the water, all the water that comes, if it rains from the eastern region particularly, the Bree area. Watch all the water that hits Accra.
1: Yeah.
2: It's sandy. And the silt gets into the drains, and we don't even have the courtesy and the mindset to drain, to desilt the gutters. Now, the Ayimensa areas are supposed to be places where initially there are green lands, grass, and blah, blah, blah. So the water from the mountain hits, and then it slows the flow and then traps the sand so that the water can flow, because every rain gets into the ocean. What we have done to ourselves is that we will find a place, we will not plan, we will build, we will live in, and then we'll start thinking of planning. Look at where somebody has built his house. You see such a huge drain. You think the engineers that put the drain there do not know A from B? They know. You see a huge drain, then you build your house.
0: Directly. It's not even up to 10 meters.
2: So what are you doing? What are you trying to achieve? What are you hoping to get?
1: Yeah.
0: And for the persons who go and rent too, I think I saw a video of a young lady who had gone to rent, had paid, is it a year or two in terms of advance, and says she had asked all the questions. Does this place flood? Let me know so that I know how I'll... They said, oh, it's clean, it's cool. Only for... it to rain and her entire apartment was taken over by flood water.
2: DJ Phil, we went to Tetegu to do Obi, right? You remember that? Tetegu.
1: Yes.
2: The houses in Tetegu. But you know, when you see the houses, you'll be shocked. Like, these are like bougie.
1: Yeah, beautiful houses.
2: Beautiful houses.
1: Yeah.
2: When it rains, like the rains have started now, when you go to Tetegu, oh man. It's like big when the landlords were weeping to
1: Tetegu,
2: us.
1: Tetegu, White Cross.
2: They were weeping to us. They said
1: Sampa Valley.
2: Yeah. That's another one. Sampa what?
1: Valley.
2: Okay.
1: It's a valley. Yeah.
2: I'll never live in a valley.
1: I mean, the Chinese are building all over the place along that stretch.
2: They can.
1: And they are building high. It's good. I mean, nobody is saying that you shouldn't.
0: Yeah.
1: But is it in compliance? So I'm usually asking myself, what are MCs doing?
2: So who actually even gave the permit for that? Because, you know,
1: they are filling big drains. Mm. In White Cross, for instance, mm-hmm. you'd realize there was a big drain that the water actually flows into.
2: Mm-hmm.
1: And the community was structured in such a way that all the community's waste
2: right.
1: flows into that drain. And suddenly, the land was sold, though. The drain was sold.
0: It says the land was sold.
1: And filled. And now there's a big structure on there. So now the water has no way. So when it rains, it goes into people's houses. And I'm asking myself, so whilst you do business comfortably,
2: mm-hmm.
1: do you care about the local economy you operate in?
2: Right.
1: Because if you care about the local economy you operate in, they are your first ambassadors. They are your first marketing officers. You know, so you think about some of these things and you are wondering, so who gave the permit? Okay, who was compromised?
2: You have even gone too far to White Cross. Let's go to Dansoma.
1: Hmm.
2: Let's get to the Guelph filling station around the first roundabout. Let's hit the down that's going to Carl Randolph Park.
1: Yeah.
2: Mm. Right? Let's drive down. You know the river. It's not Songon. The Pambros.
1: Pambros, yes.
2: Pambros, Jatako.
1: Is it the Tonga?
2: Opetekwe.
1: Yeah.
2: You know they put the sawdust and they filled everywhere.
1: Yes.
2: So when it rains now, you can feel the ground shaking. You can, like, it's, you when you step on it, it's like foam. And there's an MCE at Ablekoma West. There's an MCE at Wejagba, where you're talking about.
1: It's worse because, you know, the sad thing is, after they create the mess, they want to solve it by filling the road. And so you see that they end up burying people's houses.
2: Yeah.
1: Because imagine if you built in the 90s or in the 80s,
0: you
1: know, and at the time you were considering, you live in a valley, so you want to build, say, maybe 4 feet higher off the ground. Now you are 4 feet below the ground.
0: Because of somebody's...
1: The road has been filled so much just to accommodate...
2: Somebody's
1: the
2: nonsense.
1: Nuisance. I mean...
2: to accommodate somebody's nonsense.
0: And,
2: I know somebody
0: and there's
2: who,
0: no standardization.
2: No.
0: People just do whatever it is they
2: so
0: like.
2: So I know...
1: We take engineers for granted in this country.
2: Even facility managers.
1: Yes.
2: Look, I know somebody who built his home... he talks about in the 60s, late 60s, early 70s, worked as a civil servant to build this home. He has a nice wall. It's like a standard home. Then they sell the house next to his to some Chinese or whatever it is, Lebanese, whatever it is. He breaks it down, comes to build a tower, whatever it is, and then raises the walls. So now the man cannot even have fresh air in his own house.
1: Yes.
2: So every time when you go there, he's seated outside because he has complained and complained and complained.
1: Imagine how cool a valley should feel.
2: He goes there, he complains. He has actually written a petition
1: high rising
2: that
1: buildings.
2: He shared
1: how
2: with
1: can
2: me.
1: He...
2: When he leaves there, they call the man, he goes there, then he will give the assembly money.
1: Hmm.
2: And then they will come back. Then he will go there again. So it's like cat and mouse play. How?
0: The assembly.
1: And that's why I think the issue of Langadism should be dealt with drastically, like the issue of Galamse. Because they are the same characters.
2: Look, we decided that we're going to outlaw Langadism.
1: Oh, it still
2: right?
1: exists.
2: Act 95.
1: Yes. And the Vigilantism Act.
2: And then we put it together. And we even put in appendix all the names.
1: Yeah.
2: In fact, the president asked that at the time, Nanado, as president of the republic, asked that NDC and MPP should come together and disband all their landlords.
0: Yeah.
2: They failed to do that. So he, as president, sponsored a bill, took it to parliament and got it done.
1: Yes.
2: We have that law.
1: Mm-hmm.
2: We don't lack laws in this country. What we lack is discipline and a little
1: and
2: common sense.
1: Implementation.
2: I think that President Mama should have a minister for common sense. He should appoint a minister for common sense. I'm telling you. Because most of the things that happened here is just common sense. That's
1: because a military officer was killed in Nyenyano over this Langadism issue some years ago. And fast forward, I mean, nothing has even been done.
2: Major Maxwell Mahama, have we found his killers?
1: But you see, in Major Mohammed's case,
2: in fact,
1: even,
2: it was Captain Mohammed, and that's another, you make your point. That's another nonsense that we do. We look on, people get maimed, hurt, or killed, and then when we finish, we give them posthumous ranks to do what with it. How do you solve the pain of the wife, the dependents, the children? Because he's a breadwinner. He's not a responsible person. If I die today, and you say I'm general manager of news of 3FM, what have you done? I have already died. What am I going to use it for? whatever benefits there are, what am I going to use it for?
1: Yeah.
2: So, and we watch on people that, look, Chief Inspector Ashilevi, you remember the jailbreak that some people escaped.
1: Yes.
2: The man was shot right behind the counter. We're told that, oh, fix CCTV cameras everywhere in every police station. I went to Kaneshi Police Station 2 days ago because somebody who was supposed to be providing security actually was the thief that resided in the same place with us.
1: I mean, we're in a country where you...
2: And I went there and I couldn't see the CCTV camera. You see police in town. You can't see body cams as we were promised.
1: Yes.
2: Meanwhile, when you travel out there, even security, private security, like the people who walk around here, they have it. They will have their blue badge in a certain pouch here.
1: Yes.
2: Just for you to know that they are legitimate. So ours is a problem of common sense.
1: Don't you like the way the FDA guys were looking?
2: Please.
1: See, don't you like the way they were fully geared up?
2: They can be geared up.
1: They were geared up solid.
2: I don't want to buy granite paste.
1: I don't know if something was going to fall from because their helmets were like battlefield helmets.
2: Kekujo. They can be geared up. But I don't want reactionary response from the FDA. I don't want to buy granite paste with Kokonte in it. I don't want to buy palm oil with Sudan dye. I don't want to buy powdered pepper with impurities in it. I don't want to eat my food with carcinogens. Because today, up until today, people are still using newspapers to do number two in the washroom.
1: Yeah.
2: And it's actually being sold to them. Do we know the impact of that? Carcinogens.
1: Yes.
2: Today, people are buying Kofi Brookman hot as it is in newspapers. Do we know what it does?
1: Yeah.
2: So I don't need them to be geared up like that. I just want them to be efficient. That's all.
1: Yes.
2: This initial gra-gra and scaring people, it will not go anywhere.
1: Their work is hard because the things they have to regulate in this country are a lot.
2: Okay.
1: So, in fact, you know, FDA, good morning. We wish you well in your endeavors.
3: On the mention of FDA, just finish that point so that I'll get quick thoughts. And then we speak to this young gentleman.
2: I'm saying that. There are people who have done sociology in this country, right? There are people who have done biomedical science in this country. There are people who have done social sciences, let me put it that way. Biomedical science is not social science. There are people who have done all those things who are walking around jobless. Why doesn't FDA, for example, decide that, let's put you on a contract or a commission basis. Go to the markets.
1: Yes.
2: They will teach you how to find the fake products, right? Report it to us.
1: There's an app that helps you capture everything in real time.
2: Capture it, report it, come to us. We will find them and give you a percentage of that fine.
1: No, this is free consulting. No? You are giving them free consulting.
2: Because I'm saying
3: I want to see
2: the common sense working.
1: Yes.
2: I'm not seeing it. How is it that you sell something to me in a supermarket that has Chinese or Mandarin or some... I can't read what I'm eating. So if I'm allergic to anything...
1: Standards.
2: Nothing. How did they get into the country?
1: Yeah. Do we have to always wait to solve the problem after the mess?
2: So don't wear helmet and go to the market and do initial gra-gra.
3: And then it all goes...
2: Fix the problem.
3: Styrofoam.
2: I'm coming. John Mahama made comments about styrofoam.
3: Yeah, that's what I want to, because it's supposed to go out of...
2: He himself said that we were going to ban it.
3: That's what I was coming to. The EPRC issued a statement that from January 1, it's all going away.
2: Nana Addo Dankwa told us we're going to ban plastics under 2 microns. You remember that?
3: Yeah.
2: Have we banned it? Look into any major drain in this country and look into it. What you find is baller.
1: Yes.
2: And it is plastic. We collect taxes from pure water companies in this country. We say they're going to force them to use
3: biodegradable material.
2: Do they use it? Does it degrade? It's supposed to degrade in a certain number of days. Buy pure water if you doubt me. Drink it. Keep it in the plastic and keep it there and see if it will degrade.
3: No, it will not. I think we all know.
2: So that. The president this morning, my third call, is that he should give us a minister of common sense. Just for shaky reasons. Because at the end of the day, we have still not seen the buses that we ordered.
3: They launched it last. Yes, was it last
1: the week? Vice president. You
3: see, the vice president was there, but we have not seen.
2: You don't need launches. You need to see the buses on the road.
1: Yes.
2: Like this, my brother who is coming here now, he should be comfortable to tap and sit in a bus and be comfortable in an air condition, be able to charge his phone and come here to come and do his advocacy. Why should we all have cars? When we travel, do we all use cars? Because when you go to Central London, for example, you pay more.
1: Yeah.
2: So. You get to New York, you pay more. You get to California, you pay more. So you park the bus, you join the train, you park your car, you join the bus, you join the train, and you feel free. And how much is it? The president spoke how many months ago? What has happened? That's why I said, President John Mahama, good morning to you. Appoint a minister of common sense. I finished.
3: Okay, styrofoams and its related matters.

0: looks like when it comes to execution of some of these beautiful ideas and interventions, some way, somehow, somebody sleeps on their job. And some way, somehow, it does not happen. Else, why will the president give a directive and fast forward? We are still here having the same conversation. What do we take the president for? And what does the president himself take his commitment or his promise for? You know, so it should go beyond just talk. I remember Mahama mentioning, if you are caught up in the misinformation and disinformation web,
1: they are going to find you.
0: Yes, they are going to deal with you. As,
1: I think
0: his
1: was on hate speech, even.
0: Yes, hate speech. And yeah, as they should. They will use your IP to find you. Please use the IP to find Ghana today. Use the IP to find Ghana today.
1: It's very important.
0: And bring them to order so that we can sanitize our digital space, free from this misinformation. Because my 80-year-old aunt who just got a smartphone and is on TikTok every day can't tell the difference between what is AI and what is not. You know, imagine her sending me a video AI generated, and you know, so we need to make sure that we deliver on what we do, and we deliver on what we say, and make Ghana a better place.
1: Right. Kingsley Bwama is a young individual who has been in and around our studio for some days. It's an activism he's been on. Today I decided to have him invited into the studio so we can hear him, because every morning when I'm coming in, I tend to see him, and I've always wondered, because I come in a hurry of some sort, I'm in a hurry to enter and then come and start the show. And Kingsley, you're welcome. Good morning to you. I trust that all is well.
2: Yes, please. Good morning.
1: I see you with a banner every morning.
2: Yes.
1: In front of what is the concern? What are you seeking to have attention drawn to for you personally?
2: Okay, so I'm into architectural drawing, same as drafting. And so I'm actually trying to seek the help of these top personalities that have actually lined up their names on the banner to actually help me get contracts for myself.
1: As in a job?
2: Yes.
1: Which year did you get out of school? Let's start from
2: there. Well, for me, I did draftsmanship. So
1: you are the person to... And good morning to Napo Ali Fuseni. He was a draftsman at some point before he decided to wear the cap of a journalist.
2: Okay.
1: As well. Yeah. So, yeah. So walk us through your journey and everything to better appreciate and understand you.
2: Okay. So... after senior high school, there was no fun to actually continue with my education, and I was very interested in doing drawing and all of those things. So I kind of find a way out to actually learn draftsmanship as well, so that with time, when I'm able to start working and all of that, I can actually further up with my education as well. But working with a draftsmanship as well, it's not been easy. I've worked under several companies, like people who sell land and those in properties, like all of those things. And it wasn't really forthcoming like how it was supposed to. They tend to just use you at the end of the day, and
1: what?
2: You wouldn't
1: so
2: get
1: so you were working and you were not being paid?
2: Yeah, sometimes they could ask for my services and I would provide them. At the end of the day, I wouldn't even get paid.
1: As a draftsman,
2: yes, please.
1: What is it that you do? Because you mentioned that you work with persons who are engaged in real estate and all of that. What does a draftsman do?
2: Okay.
1: And such that someone listening will say, okay, they are in need of a service of a draftsman, for yeah. instance.
2: We do architectural drawing, full working drawing for people who normally want their plans to be done, for them to take to be taken to the assembly to be approved. So that is what we do. We do full working drawing for anyone at all.

0: who comes around and he or she wants their plan to be documented and all of those things. We do that, and it's being signed by architects, and we send, they send it to the assembly for the permit. So that's what we normally
1: do. So what you do, yeah. Architects don't do draftsmanship, or they also do it?
0: They also do it. They also do working drawing as well. But the only difference is for them they have been to the tertiary and all of that.
2: Uh-huh. So there's an advanced level.
1: Yes. So for you, yeah. Okay, you had wanted
2: nah,
1: to.
2: No, I was. I'm saying that. So well, from what you're saying, it means the architects are, say, an advanced level.
0: Yeah. They are the ones that normally have the certificate and have the way to be signed for us.
2: Yes.
1: Uh-huh. So they have to sign off the work you do. If they don't sign it off,
0: it's meaning it's not approved.
1: Okay.
0: Yeah.
1: Okay. Right now, what do you need help with? Is it to return to school?
0: Yes. For now, if I can get the help of these top personalities to actually talk to people, I know with them, if they're able to just make a call, like, oh, this person needs this contract, why don't you give him this contract to do as well, and all of those things. I know when they're able to do that, I can actually use that to further up with my education as well. Maybe so getting jobs to do, then I can also further up with my education. So that's what I...
1: How long have you been without any job? Because I've seen you around for some weeks. How long has it been, personally?
0: Well, it's been long. I've actually been contemplating on what actually to do to help myself, and I just came up with this plan to actually go on the streets. I've been going on the streets as well.
1: So this is not the only place. No, so you're on the streets asking people to.
0: Uh-huh. So on the streets, when there's traffic, where there are traffic lights. So when there's traffic, then I will just open the banner and be walking all on the streets, uh-huh, within the traffic. So it's not just here alone. So I'm just trying to seek the help of this top.
2: So what's your end goal? Is it that you want to further your education and get a job that supports your supports you as you are furthering your education, or you want contracts? Because from what you're saying, if your work has to be signed off by an architect,
1: yeah,
2: then what kind of contract do you need to make? Yeah.
0: Okay, so we undergo the working drawing and construction as well.
2: Yeah.
0: We take care of construction. We actually see when
2: you play the role of a foreman. Are you sure that's what you wanted to say? You play the role of a foreman.
0: Yeah, supervisory.
2: Yeah, okay.
0: Yeah, yeah. So we normally supervise on site as well.
2: Okay.
1: Is there a certain level of certification within the space for you, as draftsmen? As we try and wrap up this conversation, so that. Because you mentioned foreman and all of that, is there certain certifications which you can receive before you even aspire to the level of an architect?
0: Okay, so wherever you have been trained at the end of the day or at the end of the year, wherever you have been trained at, you will be given a certificate to testify that this is what you have undergo throughout some years, and you can actually be able to handle all of these things.
3: Oh, no. As a tinting top uncle, mention the names on the thing. Let's send the message to them.
1: So
3: quickly.
1: I think maybe you should mention the names.
3: You understand?
1: Yes. Yeah.
3: So as a tinting top uncle, so mention the names quick. And
0: okay. So the names I have on here are Bernard Avle.
3: Okay.
0: I'm trying to reach out to them. Nanama McBrown.
3: Right.
0: Wodemaya,
3: okay,
0: and Bolari, and Nana Donko.
3: Okay, yeah, these are the four.
0: Yeah, these are the four.
3: Do you have any special reason why you're looking for them?
0: Well, I'm just trying to.
2: You didn't mention my brother, Captain Smart.
0: everyone. The fact that I've not mentioned it,
3: this one is 2 minutes. 2 minutes job for us to do.
0: Yeah, okay.
3: But I didn't see our names inside.
0: Please,
3: now,
0: I can't really.
3: I'm suspecting
0: it.
3: You.
2: I didn't see Captain Smart. I didn't see Johnny. I didn't see Belamundi. We didn't see Malena. We didn't see Kekujo.
3: I understand. We didn't see Giovanni.
0: You mentioned all the names. I don't think I can have.
2: I didn't see Giovanni.
0: This little banner, please.
3: This one. It'd be a small problem with.
2: Because you see the date rush people. They will build houses. Oh,
0: I know.
3: So what's the phone number to call? The magic number. Yeah, give your magic. The Momo number, not the one that you used to call the ad.
0: The phone number is 024-843-6457.
3: Take your time and say it.
0: Okay. 024-843-6457.
3: And what's the name on the account?
0: The name is Ken Buame.
3: Okay. So you are looking for a job as a draftsman, or you want to go and do the FDA thing I talked about. What are you looking for exactly?
0: So I'm actually seeking for contracts.
3: Okay, you want contracts?
0: Yes.
3: So you can do draftsmanship.
0: Yeah, because I've been under people for a long time and it wasn't really.
3: You have to study to show yourself approved. Or it's in the Bible.
0: Of course.
3: Yeah. So.
1: Oh, you believe you studied enough?
0: Yes, please.
3: You studied enough. Eh?
0: Yes.
3: Okay.
1: Right.
3: Charlie, it'd be like the man. You see the frustration I was talking about. You see what I was talking about,
1: yeah.
3: About the people having degrees and sitting at home and not finding jobs.
1: Person skilled.
3: Skilled.
0: I've
3: Do you know what a draftsman does? My father was a draftsman before he became an engineer.
0: Yes,
3: right? Draftsman. You were just talking about Napo.
1: Yeah, Napo.
3: Being a draftsman as well. Do you know what they do? These are the first ones who, after surveyor finishes whatever, these ones come before the block and mortar people come. So this one is very like instrumental in the game. Surveyors will go and pick the points for you and leave the matter for you.
2: Yeah.
3: It's this one who will actually do the thing, the real architectural job for you. How should such a skilled person be sitting here and not have a job? How?
1: When they are building springing up every
3: when they are big, and sometimes the buildings springing up are for Maka people who are doing this thing. So K for Maka. Okay, you cut me, I go knock him. You cut, I go knock for my castle. They go finish that thing. You see, the lintel do some way like that. Then the building small time, then it collapse. Like we're just discussing, somebody has gone to build less than 10 meters away from a big drain. He will not situate a building there, would you?
0: No,
3: he would never
2: sure
3: do that.
2: Won't?
3: He won't. No,
2: so some of the problems
1: they'll promise and then they'll get there.
3: Okay, I'm telling you that. Those buildings you find, they are Fomaka buildings. I'm telling you, my father was in the construction business. He's built, I can drive you through town and show you the buildings my father has done. Most of them are Fomaka. Oh, Obanyo Fi, Matraimakwe.
1: Yeah.
3: Yeah. Matraimakwe.
1: Right.
3: That's where we are now. Chairman, one last time, mention the phone number.
0: So, my
3: names
0: number,
3: you have put there,
1: some way, but.
3: Yeah, but
0: bear with me.
3: We are bearing with you.
0: Okay. Yeah, so the number is 024-843-6457. 024-843-6457.
1: Right. Mr. Buama, thank you very much. And we wish you the very best in this continued advocacy.
0: Thank you.
1: And thank you. Hopefully this
2: I'll
1: will
2: see
1: result. Yes.
3: Yeah.
2: Maybe
3: we'll have a conversation with you outside. Okay. Yeah.
1: Billy Shen is here. He
3: are you a sports enthusiast, by the way? Which team do you support?
0: No, not that
3: you don't
0: much.
3: Like.
1: Not that much.
3: All right.
1: Bill is here. He's a recently crowned.
3: They can't do two
1: but
3: there for
1: we
3: week.
1: Are not talking about that. We are talking about Black Stars. A lot of people were asking for Afena Jan to be included.
3: The man a
1: so he has spoken about it. Okay, we are not okay. Interested in hearing
3: okay.
1: Him in Arsenal again.
3: You are jealous.
1: We a lot facts. Of we're seeking to.
3: He's jealous.
4: You saw the video.
2: You. Yes, I saw you. You were so excited. You were swimming on the carpet.
4: Thank you very much.
2: And I'm like, oh, see this.
3: That is what Marina doesn't want
2: Arsenal.
3: To hear and see.
4: Yeah. That
2: I even saw some church organizing.
1: You see, if I say Mr. Makafu will come and be.
4: Don't worry. Saturday there will
3: be
4: an even bigger party. Even bigger party on Saturday. Over you. Talk about Black Stars.
1: Yeah. Afena Jan, a lot of people had hoped he would be a part of the squad, but this 28 months list, he's not a part of it. It doesn't look like he can make it.
4: To be fair, the guys who are the forwards, they've all played some World Cup qualifying games.
5: They've all featured.
1: He played the World Cup qualifying games the last time. He didn't go. So
5: unfortunately, all of these guys are more battle-tested than him. Afanajan only got opportunities in friendlies, from what I remember. But when it comes to real qualifiers, Fatah Issahaku, Kamal Dean, Bonsuba, Nez Nyama, the rest, they've all actually played parts.
1: I see a return of Baba Rahman.
5: Shocked me.
3: Yeah.
5: That, to be honest, shocked me. Because I think the reasoning for his leaving was it was more of the fans coming at him a lot of times. They were booing him. I remember there was a game that even our fans were booing him and all of that. And he hasn't been present for about 3 years.
1: Yeah. 92.
5: So no qualifiers, even the AFCON qualifiers, he didn't play. All of that, he didn't play. But he's been named in this one. That one, I think, will cause a lot of talk because there's Derek Kuhn, who also plays as left back. He switched to Ghana last year and he's been playing in friendlies. And he's been playing. And he's not in this one. So that one specifically it will bring a lot of talk. And then also 5 goalkeepers. I would reckon in the end, 2 goalkeepers will be dropped. 2. Leaving 26, because this is 28, right? With 5 goalkeepers. I believe that.
1: Oh, then it means the squad is set. We are just going to drop 2 goalkeepers.
3: DJ Phil has
5: a. It looks set. But then again, this is squad for Wales.
1: No, actually, so this is a call up list for Wales.
5: Yes, for Wales.
1: Does this have any bearing as to. Because teams are releasing their squad list for the World Cup.
5: So what I think is. 90 to maybe 95% of these guys will be part of the final squad. I feel that if there's going to be any radical change, there'll be like some 1 or 2 outfield players who might be switched out and then players will be switched in. But what I believe for sure is that 2 goalkeepers will be out of this thing. 2 goalkeepers will be out
1: that
5: of this.
1: That is assuming...
3: without admitting.
1: That's... this will be our World Cup squad.
5: If they are going to maintain this squad, then 2 goalkeepers will be dropped because we need 26 and this makes up 28. And we can't take, I don't think taking more than 3 goalkeepers makes sense when you'd have
3: thank you for the make sense. That was what I was
5: where you'd have
3: minister for common sense.
5: Where you'd have alpha players you can rely on more. So I believe that 2 goalkeepers. Yes.
2: Someone says I should mention Glorious Atizigi.
5: Yes.
2: X.
3: He should go out.
5: Joseph Anan X.
3: Paul Riversen. X.
5: Hey.
1: Yeah. So Solomon Agbasi, I doubt will make it to the World Cup because he's his first call up.
5: He was part of the friendly, just the Mexico friendly. The Ghana Mexico friend, he played.
3: Our coach that we brought didn't want to coach.
5: Yeah, so he played
2: my
5: that.
2: My friend, it will be an Accra has to goalkeeper this thing.
1: Benjamin Asare is there already.
5: I would believe that Atizigi Asare, those two should be going.
1: And then maybe to an extent, so, Riversen gets because
5: yeah. So the rest would be
1: trying
5: those
1: to catch
5: three.
1: Him early because he's a very young goalkeeper actually.
5: Yeah, he is, and he has a lot of potential.
1: Yeah. So we'll try and snap him up early. Well, let's get into all of those details and more right now with Bill Eshen with 3 Sports.

0: Hello, good morning and welcome to Sport here on Sunrise on 3FM 92.7. My name is Bill Ishen. To our first story, Carlos Queiroz has announced his 28-man squad for the friendly game against Wales. Now, that squad features five goalkeepers in Benjamin Asare, Lawrence Atizigi, Joseph Anan, Solomon Agbasi and Paul Reverson. In defence, we have Baba Abdulrahman, who hasn't featured for the Black Stars in the last 3 years. There's Gideon Mensah, there's Marvin Sinea, who recently switched nationalities. There's Ali Duseidu, Abdul Mumin, Jerome Opoku, Jonas Adjete, Kojo Opon-Pepra, and Alexander Djiku. In midfield, we have Elisha Owusu, Thomas Partey, Kwesi Sibo, Augustin Boache, Caleb Uenchi, Abdul Fatah Isahaku, Kamal Dean Sulimana. And then with the forwards, we have Christopher Bonsuba, Ernest Nyama, Antoine Semenyo, Brandon Thomas Asante, Prince Kwabena Edu, Iñaki Williams, and Captain Jordan Ayew. So that is the squad, the Black Star squad for the friendly against Wales. Meanwhile, former Ghana captain Asamoah Gyan has called on Ghanaians to rally behind new Black Stars coach Carlos Queiroz as the national team prepares for the World Cup. With expectations rising ahead of the tournament, Gyan believes unity, patience and tactical discipline will be crucial if Ghana is to make a meaningful impact in the competition.
1: Now, things seems to not be going in our way. And as an experienced person, when you are home and you feel like your security is not good,
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1: first to make sure people don't enter first before you can think about the other things. So I think we should be more defensively sound in our game before we think about other things. You know, if we don't fix our defense, opponent can penetrate easily, because it looks like now we are conceding in every game.
3: Yeah.
1: So if we are able to be more defensive sound, like what the Moroccans did in Qatar,
3: yeah,
1: and what we did in 2010,
3: yeah,
1: I think it's something that will help. You know, I'm a technical man outside, but I'm not a coach. You know, but I'll just, that's my advice. We should be more defensive sound, to not to concede before we can think about the other things.
3: How far do you think Ghana will go in the competition?
1: We are all hoping everything goes right. It will depend on the playing body. I always say I won't be a hypocrite to be a fan, although I'm a fan now, but I've been in the game. You know, everything depends on the playing body. We have to just prepare well, you know, to go and make sure we deliver to Ghanaians to be happy. But when we are there and we don't prepare well, and we say we can say anything, we are going to win the cup. Everybody can say it. It's very, very easy to say it. You know, so it depends on how we are going to approach the World Cup. We have the tools, honestly. We have the tools. We have young players coming up. You know, the experience is a bit dicey,
3: yeah.
1: You know, but me as a Ghanaian now, as somebody who has been in the game, we'll do everything possible. We'll give our support, and I'll urge Ghanaians to give their support to the team. You know,
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1: Time limit is time is very, very limited, you know, but we have to just give the coach the hope and support to qualify.
0: That was Asamoah Gyan speaking there on the Black Stars and their chances in the 2026 World Cup. Let's still stay on the Black Stars, because FIFA has confirmed that Ghana will be based at the Brands University in Boston during the group stage of the 2026 World Cup. The announcement forms part of FIFA's official confirmation of all 48 team-based camp training sites that will serve as the headquarters for participating nations during the expanded tournament in Canada, Mexico, and United States. Bryant University would act has Ghana's training base and operational headquarters throughout the group phase, providing facilities for players, coaches and support staff as they prepare for matches. Now, away from the relaxed stars, let's now turn our attention to the local scene, where fresh of winning the Ghana Premier League title, Midiama head coach Ibrahim Tanko has declared that preparations for the club's CAF Championship League campaign must begin immediately, vowing that his side will perform better on the continent than in previous outings.
4: No, I think the good thing is they have been there before, so the experience is there. And like I said, we just finished the season. We have to go and analyze the season and then look at the positions that we think we need going to Africa, and then try to prepare very well and then go and defend Ghana. No, that's what I said. We have to analyze the league. If they leave, definitely we have to get a replacement. And I think... And we are working on it because, like you said, we knew that they are going to try us after the season. So definitely.
0: Well, after narrowly escaping relegation, Sweden All Blacks coach Kasim Mengolo Kante has insisted that the side should have been competing for a top four finish in the 2025-26 Ghana Premier League season rather than fighting for survival on the final day.
5: I did not join them earlier. They played the second round more of money before I joined them. You see, so when you move to a team like that, it's not easy. I'm now going to sell my philosophy to the players for them to understand it. But no, I manage, and they ran well. They adopted to my philosophy, and we started playing. So if you could watch, since then, any team that play with All Blacks, we dictate the pace, everything. But it's unfortunate we squander a lot of chances every game. We shouldn't have been to where we are now. We should have been competing for the top four. But it's good that we've survived. We're going to rebuild the team. And next season, God willing, we'll be competing for them. The feeling is great. You know, the task given to me is to help and survive them. And I've done it. We came with a strategy. And unfortunately, we play all the game, getting to the 9 minutes of the first half. It was a blunder from our defender, and they capitalized on it. We shot the ball and deflected into our goal. So when we went to the races in the dressing room, I told them we're going to beat them 2-1. We equalize and beat them. So this is how we have to play. We want a strategy to come on them second half, and it worked to perfection. That's where we got our equalizer. We had another goal. They were more purposeful and scored more than the two.
0: That was Kasim Mengolo Kante speaking there. Let's now do some women's football, because the Black Queens midfielder Chantelle Boyholoka believes the future of women's football in Ghana is very bright after watching the Black Maidens in action during the Under-17 Women's World Cup qualifying campaign. Boyholoka was in attendance for the Black Maidens' emphatic 6-0 victory in their first leg of the second round qualifier against Liberia, a match where 5 second-half goals secured a commanding advantage for Joe Nana Darko's side ahead of the return fixture. Speaking in an interview with RealTube after the game, the Nottingham Forest midfielder expressed excitement about the talent on display.
6: Massively, I feel like there's a lot of talent out there. There's a lot of quality players out there. I seen the girls today, the passion, the goals scored, the dominance in the performance. It was a joy to watch, and I'm excited for their future.
0: That was Chantel Boyholoka speaking. Now, away from the local scene, let's now head to Europe, where Manchester United captain Bruno Fernandes has given his full enthusiastic backing to Michael Carrick's permanent appointment as the club's head coach. Now, following Carrick's successful interim spell, where he revived a struggling side after replacing Ruben Amorim in January and secured a third-place Premier League finish, the club handed him a permanent 2-year contract. Now, Fernandes has spoken extensively about the positive impact of this decision on the squad.
7: Obviously, it's a very important step for our club. We need stability in terms of managing, and I think Michael since he came to the club, I've knew how to work with him before already. But you know how calm he is, the calmness he gives to the team, but also in the moments he needs to put some pressure on us. He does it too. He knows the club, he knows what it means and what it demands to be at this club. So we're very excited for what's coming, as every season we are. But obviously, as you said, we finished very strong, and that's a very good sign for what's coming.
0: Now, still in England, Arsenal midfielder Declan Rice has revealed that it's the team's ambition to win the double following Arsenal's Premier League title triumph. Now, he confirmed that the team's absolute focus has shifted to defeating Paris Saint-Germain in the UEFA Champions League final on May 30th, 2026. Rice made these comments during the post-match celebrations at Selhurst Park, where Arsenal wrapped up their Premier League campaign with a 2-1 victory over Crystal Palace.
8: That'd be nice. I think that's the message from the manager already, is that, like, we just need to have now, enjoy today, but tomorrow it's full focus on PSG. Because we've got a massive opportunity there. And we want that, you know, we want the double, we want to push for that. So, and then of course England. So there's a lot coming up, but I'm sure it'll all be worth it.
0: Now in the NBA, the New York Knicks swept the Cleveland Cavaliers 4-0 in the 2026 Eastern Conference Finals, securing their first trip to the NBA Finals since 1999. The Knicks finished up the sweep with a dominant 130-93 blowout victory in Game 4 at the Rockets Arena. Jalen Brunson was named the series' most valuable player, averaging 25.5 points per game and receiving the Larry Bird Trophy. Before we go, let's do some tennis, where world number one Jannik Sinner will face French wildcard Clément Thibaut in the first round of the 2026 French Open later today. The match marks the beginning of Sinner's quest to complete his career Grand Slam, having already secured titles at the Australian Open, Wimbledon, and the US Open. Roland Garros remains the final major trophy missing from his cabinet. And that's it for the sports segment here on Sunrise on 3FM 92.7. My name is Bill Ishen. We'll be giving you more updates with regards to the Black Stars as they build up to their friendly game against Wales and also to their final squad for the 2026 World Cup. But until then, have a great morning.

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And there you have it. You escape away from wherever the noise is, just to grant you peace, tranquility, and all the joy in between.

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Parents across the country are already registering, so why are you waiting? Children's trunk, their Macintosh mattresses, their pillows and plastic chop box will be ready and waiting for them at their schools before reporting day. Can you imagine that? So don't delay, don't be caught up in that usual last-minute market rush, carrying heavy items under pressure. With your EduPAC, your child does not need to travel to school with these four essential items. So that's why I want you to dial *713*821#. Or get on to any ADB bank of your choice or www.edupacgh.com. 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Now, I want you to keep these numbers. If your child is going to SHS for first year, just finished writing BEC, 0500-600-607, 0500-600-607, or 0302-955-050, 0302-955-050. EduPAC, no stress, no wahala, just for you to be comfortable and to feel benze, benze.

0: Did you know that the Money Summit is coming up? Well, I'm telling you about it. The Business and Financial Times, BFT, popularly known, in partnership with Ecobank Ghana, proudly presents the sixth edition of the Money Summit 2026, Ghana's premier financial leadership and policy dialogue platform. It will bring together regulators, financial institutions, investors, developers, and development partners and policymakers and private sector leaders. What will they be discussing? Let me tell you in a bit. They'll be discussing practical solutions for strengthening Ghana's financial ecosystem and also the economic future. That this year's summit is under the theme Building Trust, Capital and Stability for Ghana's Economic Future. The summit is scheduled as follows. It will happen on Tuesday, the 2nd of June 2026. It will happen at Palms by Eagle, Accra, formerly Holiday Inn. It will be at 9 a.m. prompt. The Money Summit will also feature high-level discussions on financial discussions and stability and systemic resilience. We'll mobilize long-term capital conversations also for growth and enterprise, commodity-backed financing and economic transformation, deepening financial inclusion through rural banking, digital innovation and trust in financial systems. There'll also be conversation about small and medium enterprises financing and investment opportunities for you and yours. The summit will also convene senior representatives from the Bank of Ghana, Securities and Exchange Commission of Ghana, Ghana Stock Exchange, ARP, Apex Bank, ARB Apex Bank, commercial banks, pension and insurance institutions, fintech companies, development finance institutions, academia, investors and leading private sector organizations. You should be there. The sixth edition of the Money Summit 2026 is organized by Business and Financial Times, as I mentioned earlier, supported by Fidelity Bank Ghana and partners committed to advancing Ghana's financial and economic transformation agenda. 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Or follow at BFT Ghana across all social media platforms for updates and event information. 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We'll take a quick break. When we return from the break, there's more here on Sunrise on 3FM 92.7. You have to stay in tune and tell somebody about this. And let's enjoy. DJ Phil is on fire this morning, playing all the big tunes. And the one you just heard is by G-Man, High Life in G Major, by DJ Phil. I don't know where DJ Phil slept this morning. Certainly, he's been firing on all arsenals this morning. We'll take a break. When we return, there's more here on Sunrise on 3FM 92.7.
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My name is Johnny Hughes. 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

This morning, we want to talk about drug abuse, what it does to young people and older people and people in between. We have some hard facts and a ledger of facts. We have hard numbers of drug abuse, mental health in Ghana's youth, the security crisis that it creates. And Kate Kujo, as well, is very well grounded in all the figures, and he has them right in his pouch, and he will share them with

0: use drugs or they have drug-related issues. Then you can imagine those who got involved, who were recruited or hired. You are going to have problems. And we need to do something drastic, and we do something strategic, and we need to do something differently. Other than that, it might be creating many more problems for us that has not been documented officially.
1: We are handing over Kalashnikovs, sidearms, weapons of precision, G3, M16, and other very important weapons to people who might not be in their right frame of mind. What are we doing to ourselves?
0: They have become killers. And anytime there's an infraction or anytime there's a disorder or misconduct, one of the things they do as part of their internal review is also to check the integrity of the officer, the working equipment, and the standing of the officer. And they look at about 7 things in relating to the officer alone in order to be sure that the conclusions will either include substance abuse or not. And where there are issues about substance abuse, then the appropriate decisions are taken to ratify it or to correct it. And we also encourage law enforcement officers to take good care of themselves. And we also say the HR and administrative officers, we need to create avenues for officers to have themselves checked regularly. Other than that, pressure and all manner of pressure come with the job, particularly when you have people who have negative backgrounds who have been smuggled into the place. You will have difficulties and you have challenges.
1: What would you say is the peace of mind level of our security operatives in this country?
0: I have monitored the space for some time. Let's benchmark about 2-3 years or last year or last 6 months.
1: Right.
0: Leadership has done a good job. The SSCs is coming down. Responsibility is being taken very high. And people are being held accountable instantly. It means that there's a determination to promote discipline across board. And there's a determination to ensure that whatever might have gone wrong, they are taking steps to correct it. If they continue in this regard, then we might be making progress. Other than that, individual officers have their personal responsibilities to ensure that their oath they're taking, that they will serve the public interest, that oath is respected. And where there are difficulties and huge challenges they cannot handle, the appropriate thing to do is to report to the authorities above them so that the right decisions will be taken at the right time. Above all, I think as a nation, we will need to take a decision to cater properly for our officers. If we don't do it, then it will reflect in their attitude, their behavior, and the outcomes we'll get, particularly when they're under pressure.
1: My final question to you, sir, is this. We have proper security people, we have protocol security people, and we have political security people. In your estimation, who would you say is best fit to do this work and not be under any kind of influence? What would you say as your closing thought?
0: Yeah, the professional police officer or the professional security officer, we need the military, customs, immigration, or the BNI, knows exactly what they stand for. And they know exactly why they put themselves on the line. And they know exactly why they said they want to work at these places. If you are political police officers or law enforcement officers in general, they have no business being there in the first place. So their addition is even a negative to the service. And that is why you realize that the service here, it takes them a great deal of time and energy to be able to clean the system. The more they do it, the more we inflate the place with political people. I have always been of the view that once the selection procedure is flawed, the outcome will be flawed. And we are not doing well at all in that regard as a nation and as a people.
1: Mr. Richard Kumadu is a fraud and security expert.
0: Thank
1: and
0: you.
1: Consultant. We're grateful for your time this morning. Let's go on to the other phone line now and speak with a very important medical doctor, Dr. Albert Sedu here. He's also a specialist psychiatrist at the Kolebu Teaching Hospital. Doc, good morning. Thank you very much for your time.
2: Good morning, sir.
1: And how are you doing today?
2: I'm doing well, by God's grace. How about yourself?
1: I'm greater than Accra. These shocking revelations that we're getting about drug abuse, alcohol abuse, and I'm reading what metamphetamine.

0: mean, and all codeine and all those things. Doc, are you aware of these things?
1: Yes, we are aware. Anybody in psychiatry or mental health services is aware of the increasing use of drugs among the youth. It's very, very common practice now. So it's no news that we get to hear that over 4,000 of people who are being screened for the services were found to be positive with different drugs, as you were mentioning.
0: But Doc, what does that mean for us as a country? What danger does it present to us? Tell me.
1: So it's a reflection of what's on the ground. The fact is, a lot of the youth are using drugs now for a lot of reasons. Key among the, you know, the youth look up to people. They look up to the older generations, the older adults for guidance. And these days, a lot of the people they look up to are glamorizing drug use openly on social media. And the youth, at a certain age, especially in their teens, they listen more to their peers than their parents or mentors. And if their peers are using or experimenting with these drugs, they are likely to also sway in that direction. Another thing is a lot of the youth these days lack proper parental guidance as was in the past. Because parents are, we are all very busy looking for money, working hard, you know, to make ends meet. The ends are so far apart, we are pulling them to make them meet somehow. So in the end, the children are left unguided. So they are left at the mercy of their peers. And their peers most likely, you know, lead them astray. Another thing is the availability, the accessibility and affordability of these drugs. That is another thing that is making it a problem for these youth to engage in use of these drugs. So it's not surprising. It's just a true reflection of what's on the ground, that there are lots of young ones who are engaged in use of these drugs. I can tell you that as early as people in GSS or let's say grade school, grade 4, 5, 6, thereabout, some are using nicotine vapes and cannabis vapes and all that. You know, the vapes, you know, it's glamorized.
0: Right.
1: It's scented. So you don't get to smell that your child is smoking something or, you know, something very bad. It's well scented to deceive you. So the glamorization of the use of these drugs, their lack of proper parental guidance, and the fact that some people, because they can afford it, parents give them as much money as they ask for. You know what they call gentle parenting, where whatever the child needs, they provide.
0: Right.
1: And accessibility to social media, unrestricted access to social media. So these are the issues on the ground, and that what the screening gave us is a true reflection of what's on the ground.
0: Doc, how does anybody who is in this situation, for example, whether they wanted to join the police, military, fire service, prisons, and were rejected because of this, the other young people who are adding energy drink to all other things, cough mixtures, abusing it, drinking here and there, because I go on the ground, I see a lot of those things. How do they get out of it?
1: So the good news is there is help. There is help available. Okay, first of all, most of them start using after GSS and maybe in the senior high schools, they start experimenting with it. And then addiction now is recognized as a chronic brain disorder. It's a disease. It's not about moral failure or lack of whatever. It's now recognized as a disease. It's a chronic relapsing brain disorder, all right? That people continue using the substances on engaging in the behaviors despite the negative effect it has on them. So it's not like they just don't want to stop. It's a disorder. It's a disease. It's like you saying an asthmatic exposed to strong scents having an attack and you blame the asthmatic for it. No. Addiction is 50% genetic. It runs in families. So we recognize it as a disease. So there is treatment for it. Unfortunately, somehow, the treatment is quite expensive. So when a person is become someone who has a problem with the use of the substance, say cannabis use disorder, opioid use disorder, alcohol use disorder, you know, mostly it's a mixture of lots of substances, 2 or 3 or 4, sometimes 5 or 6. There is help where the person goes to any hospital in the country. There is a mental health unit. You speak up, you tell the truth that, oh, I'm battling with the use of these substances. I'm abusing it. It could be a prescription drug that you may be abusing. And when you know you are in trouble, just go seek help. So you tell the nurse there or the practitioner there or any doctor at all that I'm battling with this. And they know what to do, which means they will refer you to a psychiatrist. Now, the psychiatrist will assess you, and based on the severity of the condition, the management will begin. Now, if it is mild, you know, we can do what we call detoxification.
0: Right.
1: We will even do it on outpatient basis, and then we continue with outpatient rehabilitation for you. But if it is severe, very debilitating, and, you know, impairing your functioning, you need to be admitted, go through the detox process. Which is a way we help your system not to go through the withdrawal symptoms
0: right. When
1: you go off the medications.
0: Right.
1: We try to, take away all the medical complications that could arise from it as the withdrawal symptoms and help you so that you don't have any of the complications. And then during the detoxification, we help you to gradually begin to accept some things, which is one, the drug that you are using,
0: mm-hmm. They
1: are detrimental to your health.
0: Right.
1: Number two, you have tried possibly to stop, but you are not able to do it on your own accord.
0: Right.
1: And three, you get to that point where you want to accept appropriate professional help.
0: Right.
1: Now, when all these three things align, the success rate of your recovery is higher than if we force it on you. So when you come for the detox, it could take about 7 to 10 days on admission. We take you through all these processes, and then you may go for inpatient rehabilitation, or even sometimes, you may even continue with the outpatient rehabilitation. For the inpatient, because of the severity of the condition, we always advise at least 6 months. And in the country right now, I vouch for only one place, boldly, which is Pantai. Pantai has the best, in terms of the staffing and everything. The only problem with Pantai is the resources. It's highly limited. Pantai has the land space, has the place to... It has to be expanded. It has to be retooled and resourced. Because Pantai has the right staff. They have the psychiatrists, psychologists,
0: counselors,
1: the social workers, the nurses. They have the full complement of staff that can deal with this. But they are highly under-resourced. So they're not able to do what they wish to do. As I speak to you, almost always Pantai is full. The rehab, I'm talking about the rehab, the drug rehab. It's almost always full. The space they have available is almost always full because it is highly under-resourced. So there is help available for anyone who finds themselves in such a situation.
0: Doc, let's wrap up by talking about a budget, the mental health budget. What does it look like? You work, you are in the oven, so you know how the heat is burning. Tell me about it. What do we know? Because if this is becoming a national issue, we should be prepared for it and we should deal with it frontally. Tell me, what do you know?
1: So from what I can tell you on ground, anyone who has a severe drug addiction problem or addiction issues, having to go through the detox phase and going through 6 months of the rehab phase, you're going to spend at least a minimum of 40 to 50,000 Ghana cedis. A minimum. Because at Pantai, it's about 6,000 or 6,500 a month, multiply that by six, and then you're going to do the detox phase, which will cost you, you know, some amount of money as well. So that's why I'm saying it's quite expensive.
0: Right.
1: And the best way to approach this is for the young ones not to even start it at all. Because it gets to a point where you are not in control anymore. So you start using the drugs, and after some time, the drugs continue to use you. Whereby, if you don't use it, you can't function, you can't get out of bed. You continue using because of the withdrawal effect. You continue not because you want to use, but because you some way have to use so you can get out of bed and do the bare minimum things that you can do, even though your functioning will be impaired. So it's a little expensive. And of course, that is why it's quite difficult for government to fully come on board to, you know, imagine 10 people each spending 50,000 on them. That's about 500,000. You know, and there are lots of people who need help.
0: Mm.
1: And once you roll it out as a national policy, you know how heavy it's going to weigh on the budget. So that's the problem. It's quite expensive. So the young ones need to know that addiction treatment is very expensive. So the best way is for good parental guidance, for the teachers, also very importantly, the teachers that's at the schools, to pick up early signs of drug use among the students. Sometimes it can reflect in academic decline. Sometimes it can reflect in absenteeism. sometimes I can reflect in unusual behavior in school, you know. But what I would also advise is, for those who have been screened and found to have various mental health challenges, the best is to refer them for help, not to just disqualify them from entering the services, but to refer them for appropriate help, because there are psychiatric hospitals, there are psychiatrists, there are psychologists all over the country that can help in that regard.
0: Dr. Sado here, we're grateful that you shared these insights with us. We thank you very much indeed.
1: Most welcome, sir.
0: Now, let's go on to the other phone line and have a conversation quickly with Julius Kwame Anthony. He's a press secretary and spokesperson for the Ministry of Interior. Good morning, and thank you very much indeed for your time, my brother.
2: Good morning, Senior Hughes. I hope you are good.
0: I am greater than a crab. Now the shocking revelations that we have received about people wanting to join the security services but were rejected based on the abuse of some drugs or some inducements, and it's worrying. What's the ministry's position really on this, and the forward march? Talk to me.
2: First of all, I would want to clarify a certain misconception and speculation that has been in the air.
0: Right.
2: That the matter about the drug and the mental health issue is just a ploy that has been designed to eliminate some of the numbers. With all respect to those with that view, it is not. The reason is because there were over 200,000 unique applicants.
0: Right.
2: As in those who applied for specifically for one service, there are 200,000 unique applicants. And so getting 4,000 out for purposes of drug use and 2,000 for mental health issues does not help us in any way if reducing the numbers is what we are after. Because at the end of the day, the services could only accommodate only 10,000 people by reason of our fiscal constraints and all of those things for this year. So eliminating about 6,000 with that approach, I mean, it's indecent, it's uncalled for, it's unreasonable, and so that is not the case. The case is that it is the actual findings that have been ascertained by institutions that have for several years conducted these tests and have been consistent with the outcomes that they come with. The Narcotics Control Commission has the facilities and the means of running these tests with relevant partners. And so they actually, did the test. For the drug test, the outcomes are, as the minister has stated, about a little over 4,000 people. And then for the mental health concerns, a little over 2,000 people. Now, generally, with all the medicals that have been done, the intention is that the applicants would be able to assess the results. The reason is that we don't want to put applicants' health records into any online system, because health issues have to do with privacy and confidentiality, and their ethical standards that must be upheld. So we don't want to put health record on any online system where anybody

And that is Yemi Alade with Africa featuring Salty Soul. I hope you enjoy the music wherever you are. But no qualms though on this particular or no cap on this particular comment that she made. No matter where you go, UK, Chicago, Canada or America, Australia or China, there's nowhere like Africa, like home. Tomorrow also happens to be a holiday. Isn't that exciting? So what are your big plans for the middle of the week holiday? Send us a message, 053-1100927. That's 053-1100927. Big holiday plans, let us know. Moving away from Yemi Alade, Africa featuring Salty Soul, but staying in the Eastern African region with Salty Soul, this is Susanna.

And yes, that is Melanin Pato Ranking Salty Soul, an Eastern Southern collaboration. Girl, I'm waiting on you. As we go around the African continent in celebration of Africa Day. But you know what, let me get into this one. One of my favorites from Salty Soul. I think when I first discovered them, it was on this album I did. It's from 11 years ago, and this is Salty Soul Suri Yako.

And this was my introduction to Salty Show 11 years ago. And can you imagine that 11 years later, I'm realizing that this song is actually meant for weddings. So the video shows like a native wedding being, you know, the negotiation of cattle. The men being, you know, cheering on the groom, the wife coming out all coy, the village women dancing. Somehow it didn't click that it's an actual wedding song. It's like the way we would always play You May Kiss the Bride. You get it. Anywho, since we are in East, let's move a little south, and shall we, to a song that was released over 17 years ago. Over 17 years ago, this group actually even came to Ghana for another music awards. They were, I'm trying to remember the name of the group members, but I remember Delez. Delez was a huge South African rapper. And together with another gentleman, I can't remember their name, they created the band Josie. And this one is their monster hit from across the African continent, Motherland.

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1: And Josie with Motherland, but they also have another one, a quite cheeky one. It went on because this one really caught fire because it was actually quite, well, cheeky again, because it was asking, really, what's with the attitude?

And yes, that was Motherland Crunk. That's the style of music that was back in the day. Now moving away from Josie with What's With The Attitude to Nameless, Eastern African, specifically Kenyan star, with this hit from back in the day titled Sinzia.

0: Nameless with Cinzia. 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Now moving away from Nameless to Liquid Deep with this particular one titled Fairy Tale. One of the fun.
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And that was a three business report on the government of Ghana tabling backlog of mining leases for parliamentary ratification to restore industry certainty. And that's how we end Business Daily on 3FM 92.7. 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
1: Kickstart your week with Monday motivation. Shake off the Tuesday blues and get ready for midweek mania. Take a trip down memory lane on Throwback Thursday and wrap up the week with Funky Friday with myself and Helen Apia Ampufo. Plus, enjoy exciting celebrity interviews, insightful conversation, engaging discussions on topics that

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The way only rich people can go to the restaurant and demand to eat some heavy food, good food. That's how it will be. We would all have to be rich before we can drink water. It's the voice of the patriot.

Now, before the onset of the alarm clock, the African black cock was our most trusted alarm clock. It will crow at the right time. Not 1 minute late, not 1 second early, waking up not only the master or the mistress who fed it, but the rest of the community to be up and doing. Oh, remember when we used to tell each other, early in the morning, tomorrow, when you hear the crow of the African black cock, you must know it's me, myself, and I, saying thank you for everything you've done for me today and, of course, previously. Yet when the festivities came, with so much in a hurry to dehumanize the African black cock, what did we do? We assassinated it and served its corpse on our plate, which we proudly called food. This is the African history class with a big fat stick tall, standing erect and very hairy every morning, like the Cedar of Lebanon, surrounded by the beautiful blue blistering barnacles of lapis lazuli, the African black cock. And this is the African proverb of the day. Now, anytime you hear an African proverb, do not be so much in a hurry to decode it without inviting the spirits of our ancestors to the reasoning.

0: table. 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And our African proverb today is very, very interesting. And it's the Dagomba proverb. It says, and I quote, Digbama Kugarla Bama. In other words, don't hold me. It's better than leave me alone. Don't hold me. It's better than please let go me. Men so me mu a ye chain jaime jaime na umiame. This is what is simply called prevention is better than cure. Okay? Prevention is better than cure. If I don't allow you near me, how do you squeeze my neck? See danger coming from afar. Avoid danger and don't allow the enemy so close to you. That is what he said. If you don't allow a man so close to you, if you don't allow a man around you, how does he rape you? Can he rape you from his bedroom whilst you are in your bedroom? It's not possible. If you don't allow this person so close to you, how can the person hurt you physically? Think about it deeply. That is why when young girls are growing up, their mothers tell them, don't be with a man in a room alone. True? Did your mother ever tell you that? Did she ever tell you that? Did she ever tell you that? Don't be with a man alone in the room. Yes. Why? The man is not a wild animal. The man is not a terrorist. But it is to forestall something. Because the woman naturally is a flower. And the man is a bee. You know how flowers attract bees, right? So when you go into the room with a man, you are a flower and he'll be ready to suck your nectar. I'm speaking tongue in cheek. There are some men who are so irresponsible, they don't care. They can't control their animal spirits of lust. Therefore, once a woman just agrees to come into the room, maybe just to clean the room or to serve him something, Katia, 40 cities. Katiaura is only about 16. She takes it into the room. Irresponsible man jumps into the room and closes the door. My turning in Hawaii. Me we are the sister cities be count 100. Why? Brabedaha. That was what our mothers tried to prevent. So a lot of these Nkatia sellers will never enter your room. Fakosi me den yon mami, onko. She won't. A lot of these sellers would refuse unless they themselves are sure that they are very well protected. Think about it deeply. Don't hold me is better than leave me alone. Prevention is better than kill.
1: This is the African History Class. And my name, Black Rasta.
2: Ladies and gentlemen, this is Papa Jay, and I'm a regular student of the African History Class. I love the African proverbs, you know, Anoman Tua, original.
3: Yeah, this is Jack Kofi Wayo. We're listening to Black Rasta, African History Class. We also students here, and we like it. Yeah, more African stories, African history.
2: The African History Class. Black Rasta has brought something new. And this is where we are listening to our own history. Ghana, Bakwasem, Bibi Mai, Bakwasem, Black, Nyamishao.
4: Otororo, Otororo, Otororo, Mona African History Class.

0: Tell my name, Black Rasta. We're taking you through our journey of African history, and we've been dealing with some unique cultural practices of Africa. Today, we're taking you all the way to Uganda and, of course, Kenya. And we have an interesting story to tell you. Are you ready? Now, Kenya and Uganda, my brother, my sister, are countries that almost every African knows. Today, my brother, my sister, they have a certain practice in Kenya and Uganda where they trial the corpse. When a man or woman dies or is murdered, they try to find out exactly who killed this corpse. How do they do it? Now, in some rural communities in Uganda and also in Kenya, if a person is murdered or dies under highly suspicious circumstances, elders may hold a trial with the deceased body present. Family members would ask the spirit of the corpse to reveal the culprit, looking for physical signs like a sudden shift in the body or usual insect movement as guilty verdicts. So this is what they do. They get suspects. And these suspects, they bring for the trial. Now the suspects are lined up and they come one after the other, standing before the corpse. Now the corpse is lying in state. And then the medicine man would ask the spirit of the corpse to identify the culprit, if the culprit is amongst the group. They would ask for a sign. If this is the culprit, let the corpse move his right leg. And true to these words, when the culprit is actually there, the corpse, though dead several days ago, would start to move the right leg. In some cases, they might even ask for bees to come into the trial room, the court of the dead. If this is the corpse lying down there, and this is the culprit, let bees all of a sudden come out from nowhere and start to sting the culprit. And it happens time after time. Sometimes the spirit of the dead is even asked to possess the culprit. And then the culprit starts talking all of a sudden. I killed this person. I killed this person here. This was what I used. I used that. Me and this person and that person. We plan to do this today. A person. Because the person was prosperous and we were not. And on this day, this was what we did. We killed this person. Go to this place. You see the weapon that we used. Look here. You see that. And right after that, the spirit moves away from the culprit. And the culprit is now himself. My brother, my sister, this is based on traditional African religion. The lodge, I'm told, also does that. If you are a member of the lodge, I don't know if it is still going on, and you die, they have a way of invoking and enchanting so that the corpse will sit up again in the presence of the family members, one or two family members. And then the corpse will be asked the last questions before this corpse goes back to sleep. They will ask the corpse, what killed you? Oh, malaria. They didn't know it was malaria and they were treating me for headache. That's how Kama died. The families get to know. Oh, my wife killed me. She put this poison in my favorite banku and stew and tilapia. And when I ate it, she saw me struggling to die. Yet she didn't tell anybody because she knew. Therefore, that's how come I am here. Oh, it's a natural death. I went out and I drank some tea. But the tea was poison, I didn't know. That's how come I died. My brother, my sister, we have seen and heard of this several times. Modern day religions will tell you that this is demonic. They say it's from the devil. The devil is a deceiver, is a liar. The devil can change into anything just to win your trust and destroy you later. The devil can make a stone speak. The devil can make a corpse walk for you to believe. And at the end of the day, you'll be misled and destroyed. What do you think? Is this devilish? Is this demonic? Oh, it is okay. When you die, would you want your corpse to be woken up to say, oh, my name is Ewenam. Some people also call me Rosalyn. My husband. My husband. He did this to me. There's another woman at the back there that is interested in, and I caught them. And he didn't want me to go out and say it. Nicholas, oh, Nico. Nico did this to me, oh, Kweku Nico. Oh, he did this to me. Then you go to sleep again. You are dead. They will go and hold Nico and do with him whatever. My brother, modern day spirituality and religion will tell you that this is demonic. That it is actually not the corpse, nor the spirit of the corpse talking. It is actually the devil, the demon, Satan, that can change into so many things like is said in the Bible. That does a lot of this talking. So how do we decipher between the true spirit and the lie? The Bible will tell you that when a man is dead, he is conscious of nothing. Therefore, calling the spirit of the dead is not the dead. It is actually Satan. What do you think? Do you believe that this is demonic? Or you believe that it is African tradition, therefore is true? This is the African History Club.
1: Luca Production.

Outra.

Yeah, man, she's Jamaican, based in America. Her name is Steph Landana. This one here is a teen called 16 Shot. I love it, but man, because you don't know. Hey, now, hey, Steph Landana has sold part of her catalog. Oh my God. Reportedly, for $8 million American dollars. Oh my God, have mercy. And this is Steph Landana. Nobody can tell me about my mother. Hey, Steph Landana has sold part of a catalog for $8 million American dollars. It means she sold the music. It's going to be going out for, maybe depending on the bill, she will never have any access to the music anymore. Is going to be for new publishers. My mother. Or maybe it's for a certain

0: up and go. You know that development eternal has lost two of her cousins right there in Jamaica and is presently mourning. Well, how about condolences, man? What else can we say but to just say that?
1: All I know is,
0: well, my name Black Rust, and I want to say thank you so much. I appreciate you and I love you for coming.
1: You're home.
0: From here, I'm going straight up to the Aviation Social Center where the Guyana Day celebration is ongoing. Come eat some free food. Come full joy yourself. Okay? We close it in an hour. So make sure you arrive there before the big shower. DJ Abiam is in the house. Big Belly. And he's coming to take over. He's produced by one Mr. Massive and one.
1: And you, eyes lock as you look into. You a rock me, a rock by you.
0: Trick Matic is taking over the airwaves. My name Black Rasta.

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1: In the name of Jesus, let us pray. Father, please walk with us through the bad times as well as the good. May we be heard and understood from the suburbs to the hood. May you judge us by our hearts and not by our mistakes. And see that we get our breakthrough, however long that it takes. May you feel that thorn in our souls. We'll lay our fears to rest. But there's no way we can live for Jesus when we're living in the flesh. So I pray that you allow our spirits to be born, grow strong, move on, know right from wrong. 1 John chapter 2, verse 15. Do not love the world or anything in the world. We know what that means. But listen, we know the distance we need to be away from fire to keep it missing. But that doesn't mean we'll listen. Lord, you take care of fools and babies. You teach women to honor their men and men respect their ladies. But lately, so many of us have gone astray, doing wrong for so long that we've forgotten the way. Please bring us back home. Instill in us the word, which is our backbone. We're just children that act grown. There is so much that we're entitled to, yet we receive so little. Because in this time of spiritual warfare, we're comfortable in the middle.
2: All right, yeah.
1: So I pray that you open our eyes. Give us the anointing to recognize the devil and his lies. If we keep our actions wise, our prayers sincere, our hands to the sky, you will diminish our fears. In Jesus' mighty name, we are brave. Amen.

0: Greetings, Ghana. Good afternoon to you. The skies may be gray, but the roads may be wet. And the rain may be slowing the city down, but the energy on 3FM Drive is still fully charged. So whether you're caught up in traffic, with your wiper dancing, curled up somewhere warm, or maybe you're making your way through the rain-soaked streets of the capital, thank you for choosing us to keep you company. Look, the rain has a way of making people reflective. It softens the noise, it slows the rush, and sometimes reminds us to breathe, to think, and appreciate the journey. And that's exactly the vibe today. There's gonna be good music, meaningful conversations, warm energy, and moments that make the afternoon feel lighter. My name is Trigmatic, and for the next few hours, let's ride through the rain together, right here on 3FM 92.7, where the city stays connected, no matter the weather. Whether the weather is hot or whether the weather is cold, only few people finish it for me. We're gonna go straight to today's motivation. We call it Mind Shift. Today on Mind Shift, I'm here to let you know that the shadow of your success grows longer in the afternoon sun. So keep building, keep climbing, and keep reaching. The view from the top is worth the effort. Make sure that you're learning to persevere with resilience and endurance. Learn to get to the top, because the view from the top is worth the effort. Sometimes I sit back reflecting, thinking about those days where, you know, you take a ride to Circle and walk from Circle to the radio station I used to be back then, knowing that I'm working for free. I wasn't on payroll. It feels good to look back. Sometimes I think about all the artists that have passed through my shows back then, you know, from the early 2000s, like all those artists that I met, and it feels good, because then you know their story and you can share in their success as well. So the shadow of your success grows longer in the afternoon sun. When the sun is out, when the light is bright, you add up to the light, because you yourself, you are light. That's my motivation for you today. Keep building, keep climbing, and keep reaching. It's 8 minutes after 3, and you're listening to 3FM 92.7. That's it for Mind Shift. In a bit, I'll be bringing you tips on wheels, and we check out Easy Talk today. If you just tuned in, you are welcome. And we're going to go for a quick break, and when we come back, the show begins.
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2: The card here you go buy, the congratulations to you go get. But afterwards, we be you then the mechanic. We are 4 million. We are 5. Boy, we are 3. Gearbox, we are 2,500. We are 6. We are 6. Oh, now we are 6. We are 6. We are

0: All right, guys. It's time for Tips on Wheels. You know, rainy days and potholes in a car and floods and all of that. That combination can turn a smooth drive into an expensive mistake real quick. And sometimes it's not the speed that damages your car. It's one bad pothole you didn't see coming. So before you continue your journey this afternoon, let's protect the rims. Let's save the suspension and keep the alignment intact with another edition of Tips on Wheels right here on 3FM. Today's tip is simple, practical, and could save you a lot of money at the mechanic. Avoiding potholes. Now, we all know some potholes in this city. You know what? From here all the way to Choice on the Weja Kaswa Road, I can say that I know almost every pothole. When I'm driving, I can literally close my eyes. And I can literally close my eye and swerve each pothole. I can actually point them out, even right now as we speak. Thankfully, well, from here all the way, the only pothole you will meet between here at the TV3 premises is the first one you will meet is on the ring road when you pass Paloma, just after Paloma, that there's a pothole there. And then you can have a smooth drive all the way through to Awudume if you want, or use Kanishi. And if you use Kanishi, you start feeling the potholes just before you get to the first light, traffic light. And even if you pass that traffic light, you meet another one. On the same stretch, just at the Accra Academy School, you meet another one. And then you meet one in front of you. All right. But beyond the discomfort, potholes can cause serious damage. It can cause bent and cracked rims, damaged tires, suspension problems, poor wheel alignment, and even steering issues over time. One mistake many drivers make is slamming hard on the brakes right before hitting the pothole. The problem is, when you brake hard, the front of the car dips downwards, putting more pressure on the wheel at the exact moment of impact. That increases the damage. So if avoiding the pothole is impossible, the safer move is to ease off the brakes just before impact and hold the steering wheel firmly. That helps the suspension absorb the shock better. Also, keep a safe distance from the car in front, especially in the rain, so you can spot the potholes early. Don't speed through flooded roads, because potholes can hide underneath the water. And if your steering starts pulling to one side after hitting a pothole, check your alignment, Charlie. Check it immediately before it worsens. Your car talks. I always say this. Sometimes through sounds, vibrations, and the way it moves. Listen early and save yourself the cost later. That's Tips on Wheels on 3FM Drive. 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We will be back to bring you Easy Talk. And I can't wait to have this conversation. I'll be right back.
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0: bad neck.
1: Ah. But Jane, what's wrong with Jane?
0: She's not eating since yesterday.
2: It's not since yesterday. It's just the
1: ah, so you can talk. You have mouth to talk.
0: To reply.
1: Aba neke.
0: Waba neke.
1: Okay. Well, Michael, I will
2: Aba neke. Aba neke.
1: We've heard the story. Somebody lent a friend money. The guys refused to pay. And he doesn't know how to handle it.
0: Mm.
1: But the guy says he'll pay in kind. In kind, I don't know why she's worried. I mean, clearly this is a woman.
0: Mm.
1: Well, nowadays, men can also pay in kind to other men.
2: It's a woman.
1: Okay. I like it. I like that you've agreed.
0: At least
1: I'll get you food after this. Okay, say it loud. Let them hear.
2: Thank you.
1: Uh-huh.
0: It's not been easy for her.
1: Oh, it is well. I got you.
0: Tough times.
1: Jane, let's start with you. Since you are the woman.
2: Trig. Maybe I don't know why.
1: I owe you. And no, I won't. Yeah. I won't say that. Michael.
0: Don't
1: Michael,
0: use me.
1: Michael owes you, no, and Michael says you pay in kind.
2: Yeah. Hey, forever. Trig, do you know what this is?
1: Tell me.
2: This is a plot to sway her mind from taking the money. And I think that is what this gentleman does. It's something he's up to.
1: What if he was joking?
2: In the name of, he's an attractive man. And some of these girls fall for it. So he feels like this lady will also fall. She should not. In fact, she should resist temptation. Because she said this gentleman is handsome and throws himself at the women in the office. So I think he's trying to use or sheepishly move in a certain kind of way. That, in fact, she should take the money. She should emphasize that you owe me money. I'm expecting you. We agreed that you're going to pay me back this money in 3 months. So I don't know how far gone he is. I don't know if it was stated in the situation. It wasn't. But after this, of course, she's quizzed. So send him a message that, oh, we have this more days left until repayment. So please, I'm expecting it. Do not even talk about that.
1: Right now, the time has passed.
2: The time has passed. And look at the assembly say.
1: Because now it's 6 months. 6 months passed.
2: It's been six, it means three, yes, months, 3 months passed. She should not give in to what this gentleman is trying to do. It is a ploy to get her mind off the money. And since she mentioned that this
1: I
2: man
1: think
2: is
1: that she kind of likes
2: money,
1: the guy.
2: She shouldn't, because office romance is even tantamount to dismissal.
1: Hello.
2: Hi. It is. Isn't it HR? It is. So please do not put yourself in that position to be dismissed.
1: I,
2: do not
1: saying,
2: have
1: office
2: relations.
1: Romance, like, it's like, yeah, you have an agenda.
2: What kind of... No, but office romance is tantamount to dismissal. It is not encouraged in a corporate space. And then a corporate space.
1: Oh, yeah.
2: So
1: that's,
2: one,
1: I mean, that's true, though.
2: She should take her money, send that bold text that we are 3 months past the repayment date. When am I getting my money? And give it, oh, please, I'm giving you 1 more week grace period for repayment. Do not even talk about it. Do not give him the advantage for him to come clear on what he said. Mm. Don't let that kind of relationship linger between both of you. Don't give room to him.
1: Okay. Don't give room for him to enter your mind. Otherwise, he might enter places.
2: Mm-hmm.
1: Okay. Thank you, Jane. Michael, this is what Jane has said. What do you think?
0: As for Jane, dear, I don't know whether she didn't get the,
2: Why do you always want to clap back at me and not what I say?
1: Okay, but clap back at what she said, so, not her.
0: I mean, you see, if you read the story very well, trust me, you could tell that the lady already likes the guy.
1: Yeah, that's what I got from the message.
0: You get what I'm saying?
1: Yeah.
0: For somebody to owe you 3 months, time has passed.
1: Mm.
0: And then there is no effort, to get your money back. Trust me, if really you want that money back,
1: You
0: will not be writing this to us.
1: Yeah.
0: I mean, do you get what I'm saying? You can tell...
1: And she said that the guy is handsome.
0: And the ladies are...
1: So she is shocked that the guy even said that to her.
0: You understand?
1: It's like, Obia won jin hun dibina.
0: Right, that's so.
1: Guy, no... Hey,
0: so some validation has already passed through and all that. And the guy has also realized that, trust me,

0: this girl already likes me.
1: Yeah.
0: And so let me play that card. And for the guy to be bold enough to tell somebody that you owe that, let me pay in kind, then he has seen a lot.
1: Yeah.
0: Do you get what I'm saying? I mean, because it's body language. Sometimes you sit back and you look at the body language, you know that, oh, this is where the thing is leading to.
1: Yeah.
0: Is it that you decide to accept it or let it go?
1: It could also be that in kind, he's not looking at sex. Because that's what the girl think it is.
0: Trick. For the, when you look at the what the girl, the girl actually wrote, he said, and the guy is very handsome and all that. It is kind. Let us not shift the goalpost.
1: No, someone can say, because he said the guy said, I'll pay in kind.
0: In kind be like that.
1: Uh-huh. So it could so be what? Any other type of
0: so
1: kind.
0: So like what? Like, go home and go and wash the girl's jeans. And, the girl's jeans could and be. I say ironing. Or which one?
2: Or doing her task, office task for her.
1: Like, it could be that.
0: I mean, let us not shift to the goalpost. I mean, that is actually a show. You get it. And the girl is already falling
1: maybe
0: for it.
1: Maybe the guy is, if the man is 10,000, maybe he's 10,000.
0: 10,000 what?
2: Do you know, it is something this gentleman is up to. I feel it's something he does.
0: Why are you making it look like that's
2: he,
0: what the gentleman...
2: He
0: you
2: preys
0: can't say that
2: on women
1: Jane,
2: and tries
1: unfair.
2: To...
0: That's really
1: that's
0: unfair.
2: Sleep his way romantically
0: like,
2: out of
0: that.
2: His debts. What do you mean? That's what he's
1: saying. But Jane,
2: what,
1: hold on,
2: what,
1: guys. When he was going to take the money, he didn't use any romantic way.
2: He was really in need of it.
0: Yes.
2: And this is someone that helped you out of it. So why do you think... repaying should be in kind and not in cash.
0: Repaying
2: he's
0: to
2: not
0: be
2: being
0: in
2: rational.
0: Kind because no, he's being rational because
2: did this lady give him the money in kind?
0: No, that's what I'm saying. So let's agree on something.
2: Go on.
0: See, he's being rational at this point because he has begun to see the body language of this girl.
1: Yeah.
0: He knows when somebody is actually somebody wants his or her money back.
2: Mm-hmm.
0: This is for mind you, if you are saying this is how he is, then this is not the first time he's borrowing money.
2: Of course.
1: Oh, yeah.
0: And so if he looks at this as victim and sees that, oh, this is my victim, looking at it, he might not like the repayment, but the repayment can be in kind.
2: Are you listening
0: that is
2: to
0: why
2: yourself?
0: He has gone, no, relax. That is how you are trying to build a point.
2: So that
0: and I'm
2: is
0: telling
2: a predator.
0: You that you are being, no, you are being unfair to him.
2: In
0: because,
2: terms of what?
0: No, Nyaboche. You are being unfair to him to say that that is how he is. Do you get it? For all you know, genuinely he went for money. Do you get it?
2: And he doesn't have
0: and
2: it.
0: Then,
1: and he even intended to pay.
0: And intended to pay. Do you get
1: then
0: it?
1: Then he realized that the girl's body language...
0: is sounding another thing. And of course, I mean, who would not want to, I mean, do calculation and realize that, okay, if Agofi do in kind maybe 2-3 times, it's sweet you, sweet me. After all, who go pay? Who loses?
2: That's
0: and then it offsets my debt. I mean, if it's me, business-wise, I mean, that is...
2: That's fair. That's his reasonable. Plan. Now, what this young lady should do is what I said earlier.
1: Okay.
2: Sweep away this plan.
1: Okay, Michael.
2: Of
1: so,
2: paying in kind.
1: Okay, Jane, sorry.
2: And take
1: you've
2: your
1: established
2: money back.
1: That.
2: Yeah.
1: Michael, what should she do?
0: As stands right now, it's bad debt.
1: That's also unfair. That's unfair.
2: You see?
1: Because the girl
2: because
1: genuinely helped.
0: Because
1: the girl helped.
0: The girl, so now... The girl should also
1: Jane,
0: accept
1: so
0: that...
1: Jane, be your mother
0: then. Because, no, Jane, dear. Kaswa is flooded. No be easy.
1: Ha.
0: So if you just come to realize, would you be able to go home today?
2: Kaswa flat recedes after 15 minutes. It's periodic. It just happens.
1: Okay, guys, let's
2: after
1: not
2: 15
1: change.
2: Minutes, it recedes.
1: Let's not change the topic of discussion.
2: Sorry.
0: I'm
2: donating
0: a canoe for you. So what I'm saying is that the girl herself, if she really means to collect her debt, okay, if she really means to take back her money, I mean, this kind of posture is not a posture to collect money. So if she really wants to take money, she should now get back and focus on how, I mean, go back on the drawing board to now come and take her money. But until then, this is bad debt. If she continues with the attitude, this is bad debt.
2: If it were your sister, is that what you'd have told her?
0: If she, I'll tell my sister that if somebody owes you, that is not the time to send body language to the person. And now that the lady, you have decided to send body
1: language. So Michael, what should the lady do?
0: As it stands right now, that's what I'm saying. The lady should go back to establish the fact that, you know what, I need my money. Take out the whole body language and sending that kind of signal to the young man.
1: Okay, and collect her money.
0: And probably collect it if she can.
1: Okay. All right, guys. So, you know, I think at this point, I want to go for a quick break, come back and open the phone lines. So let's think about what the lady should do or the entire situation. Share your thoughts with me. I leave you with a phone number, 0559-242-717, 0556-910-154. 0559-242-710-154. Let's go for a quick break, a commercial break, and when we come back, I'll activate the phone lines.
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2: Easy talk.
3: Send a message.
2: Your voice matters. Join the debate with today's hot question.
4: Ladies and gentlemen, welcome back. So we're having a conversation here today. A young woman lent a colleague money and now she wants to collect her money. But the guy says, I'll pay in kind. I'm just trying to help those of you who may have missed the story. And now the lady is confused. How do you mean by you pay in kind? I need the money. But the lady's also saying this guy is cute and the ladies are throwing themselves at him at the workplace. So she's a bit confused. How does she go about it? This is our story for today. Jane is here. She's still here. And she's saying that, look, throw that feeling, those thoughts away and collect your money. Michael is saying, well, if you're lucky, you might get it. If you're not, the money is bad debts. 0559-242-717, 0556-910-154. And I have a caller here. Hello.
5: Hello.
4: Yes, sir.
5: Yeah, cool. My name is Nebills.
4: Your name is what?
5: Nebills.
4: Nebills, yes. Where are you calling us from?
5: Dansoman.
4: From Dansoman. Okay, let's hear you, my brother.
5: Well, I think it's a bad debt. And with what I see, I think the guy has already seen that the lady is really interested in him. That's why he said he wants to be in kind.
4: Mm.
5: Right.
4: Okay.
5: That's what.
4: Okay. All right. Okay. All right. Thank you. Well, it looks like the
6: one nil.
4: No?
6: Hello.
7: Hello.
4: Yes, sir.
7: Yeah, for me.
4: Hello.
7: Hello. Can you hear me?
4: Yes, I can hear you. Your name and where you're calling us from?
7: Please, Kwame Nabu. I'm calling from Nungwa.
4: Okay, Kwame Nabu from Nungwa. Let's hear you.
7: Yeah. For me, I think the guy is messing up because there will be a time he will look for help and he will never find help again.
6: Amen.
7: So they have to pay back. They can do anything they want. It's normal, but you have to pay back. It's an agreement. Pay back. It's okay. More than 3 months now. You should pay back.
4: Okay. All right. Thank you so much. Kwamina is saying payback. So it's 1-1. It's 1-1. Kwamina is saying payback. But the first caller said, Charlie is bad debt. Adiano Akim. Akim. Hello.
8: Hello.
4: Yes, sir.
8: Jake.
4: Yes, sir.
8: Ibrahim from Abuja.
4: Come again.
8: Ibrahim from Abuja.
4: Yes, yes, Ibrahim.
8: Ah, thank you for the topic today.
4: Mm-hmm.
8: I think the lady in the studio team or what? They have said the truth already.
4: Oh, okay.
8: I think the guy should pay the money before it's too late. Because even trying to pay in kind, it will increase the amount that you already borrowed. So he should pay. He should pay Edan. Better for him.
4: Okay, Ibrahim. Ibrahim, are you bringing us meat tomorrow?
6: Hey, Ibrahim.
4: Hello.
9: Hello.
4: Hello, yes.
9: Uh-huh. If the lady will...
4: Didn't give me your name.
9: I'm Ken Adabraka.
4: Yes, Ken from Adabraka. Sorry, go ahead.
9: Okay. If the lady need the money, if you summon the guy to the HR and the accountant, they'll take the money for her.
6: Simple.
4: Okay. All right, great idea. All right, thank you, Ken. Tomorrow when I start the show, I will start with Sandaini. Ladies and gentlemen, hello.
10: Yeah, hello.
4: Yes, sir.
10: Miguel from East Lagos.
4: Okay, Miguel.
10: The thing there is, the guy is actually, how do I say, a manipulator.
6: Thank you.
10: And he shouldn't do that.
4: I agree.
10: You see, today you've gotten this girl, but then you're just going to make her feel that helping it's not, I don't know what to say, but then he shouldn't do that. I mean, pay. And then the lady on the other part, she shouldn't even wait 6 months, like Abroso. You said 3 months. 3 months, pay back. I wouldn't even wait for a week. Look, I'm coming on. Give me my money. If that would even end the relationship, you should end it.
4: Okay.
10: You know, you borrow money, you pay back. If you want to talk about bed matters, we talk about bed matters. That's fine.
4: Okay. All right. Thank you so much, Miguel.
6: You want to talk about bedmatics?
4: We'll
6: talk about it separately.
4: Yeah. Bedmatics.
6: For
4: mathematics. Trigmatic. Hello.
3: Yeah, hello.
4: Yes, sir.
3: This is Kona.
4: Okay, Kona.
3: Yeah, I think the guy is trying to play smart on the lady.
4: Mm.
3: He has seen that the lady is into maybe the lady has eyeing him somehow.
4: Okay.
3: And that is the more reason why this lady took so long to now be asking for the money after 6 months.
4: Mm.
3: So she should try and take the money. If she really wants the money, she should just go ahead and take the money.
4: Okay.
3: And forget everything else.
4: Okay. All right. Thank you so much, Conan. Conan the Destroyer.
6: 5-1.
4: You're still counting.
11: But some of the things, if you listen at, I mean, people are just making some.
6: 5-1. Yeah.
4: Okay, I'm going to, this will be my last but one call. Hello.
12: Where we go?
4: Abraham.
12: Yes, Trig.
4: Mm-hmm.
12: How are you?
4: I'm fine. Yourself?
12: Yeah, I'm good.
4: Okay, give us your contribution.
12: So, I want us to go back a bit and read the part where she said it could be a joke.
4: Uh-huh.
12: You see, sometimes ladies can say some things to a man and then it's a joke. But if a man uses the same, it's not a joke.
4: Mm. I get where you're coming from.
12: Yes. So it could be a joke. You know, a lady can say, hey, if one say I'm married with you, and it's just a joke.
4: Mm.
12: But when a man says such a thing, it's not a joke. So she's not telling us what else the guy told her before saying, or you want me to pay in kind, or I'll pay in kind. Maybe he said, oh, I'm not getting the money. Things are hard for me now, so please. And one way or the other, at the end of it, the ego of a man not taking so much, he just puts him in the joke way. But the guy needs to pay the money.
4: Okay. Okay.
12: Yeah.
4: All right. Thank you so much, Abraham. All right. I'm going to pick my final call at this point. 0559-242-717. 0556-910-154. I mean, one thing that Abraham said that, you know, strikes a chord is that, yes, it could be a joke. But because it's a guy to a woman, we've taken it differently. Right? I think even the lady herself said it could be a joke. Hello.
13: Hello, Trey.
4: Yes, sir.
13: That man is a suspect.
4: Oh, is this Apostle?
13: Yes, sir.
4: Okay, Apostle, go ahead.
13: That man has to pay that money.
4: Okay. Okay.
13: No matter how she looked at the attitude or the approach of the ghetto, you have to pay that money.
4: All right.
13: If not, it will go against him tomorrow.
4: That's true.
13: Yeah.
4: Okay, thank you so much, Abosso. And Jane and Michael.
6: 6-1. The conclusion is in the scores. Yeah.
4: So Jane, are you still going to wrap up, or you are just?
11: Is it Ghana's
6: friend? Should go back for her money.
4: You know what, guys? Hold your thoughts. Let's go for a quick break, and when we come back, we wrap it up.
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7: Ladies and gentlemen, look, this song is the song for the year.
8: Perfect.
7: Forget. It is the song for the year.

0: You know, say I've never learned a song past three lines. Yeah, most songs I just know one line or two lines.
1: Jackie's songs too.
0: Yeah. I want to this one first before I mess. And I'll be waiting for you. Okay, guys, we're wrapping up. Jane,
1: you guys said she should take her money back.
0: Okay, she should take her money, yeah. Michael.
2: I think that this should be also be a lesson. I mean, you are not in a quick loan company. You understand? And I've seen this happen in the corporate space for a very long time.
0: Mm.
2: You understand? I mean, when friends come to like that, I mean, you want to help. But I think that there should be a better way of helping.
0: Helping.
2: You understand? And then if you want to also go on that tangent, don't mix, I mean, things
1: pleasure
2: with things. You understand? And it's a Usika came in. But as it stands right now, she should consider as bad debt.
0: Okay. All right. My dear.
2: I suggest the song for them.
0: Yeah. For I mean, this song can heal. It the, can heal.
2: The depth and the depth.
0: It quenches.
1: Eh?
0: Yeah. you know what? If you want to really enjoy this music, go to CompuGhana and get yourself a sound bar. You understand? And you can tune, you see, turn the volume to about 15, between 15 and 20. And when I say CompuGhana, I mean that place where you find all quality home and office appliances with unbeatable and affordable prices. 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You guys, we're getting back into the music. And when we come back at 6... it's going to be fireworks. But at 5, we've got the Hot Edition crew coming through with the news. 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

0: still listening to 3FM, we'll try and get that report for you. But, you know, it makes quite a clear and gives quite some recommendations about how people with private aircraft should be able to handle it. Issues of maintenance was
1: presenting the findings of the final report on investigation into the microlight aircraft crash in March this year. Lead investigator Captain Paul Fojo confirmed that the pilot was licensed and qualified to operate the aircraft in line with existing regulations. However, it was revealed that on all three flights conducted from Ho Airport on March 16, the pilot occupied the rear seat while his friend and brother sat in the front pilot seat. He said the arrangement breached the conditions of the aircraft's flight permit, which states that the carriage of cargo or persons other than the crew necessary for the purpose of the flight is prohibited.
2: The pilot's awareness of the white smoke emanating from the engine after the previous flight, coupled with his knowledge of the history of the engine overheating, should have given him ample warning of the possibility of an engine failure and provided him the opportunity to either delay or cancel the flight in order to consult a qualified technical personnel or maintenance facility. The actions of the pilot in inspecting the coolant level and splashing water on the engine were not the recommended troubleshooting procedures.
1: There are no records available of any maintenance action on the aircraft between January 14 and the last flight on March 16, during which 15 flights was executed.

We apologize for the break in that story. Details of it is on our website, 3news.com. And before we wrap up the bulletin, let's take you to the education front, where the Ghana National Association of Teachers, NAT, says pressure is mounting on its national leadership to declare a nationwide strike in solidarity with the affected teachers. More than 200,000 teachers are reportedly demanding immediate action from the General Secretary of NAT, Thomas Tanko Musa, following what many describe as a disturbing attack on educators carrying out their duties. On Monday, teachers in the Takwansuai municipality of the Western Region declared industrial action over what they said was the failure of authorities to respond to demands following the alleged assault of three teachers by military personnel at Adiawaso MAB Basic School. The action follows a two-week ultimatum earlier issued by the Ghana National Association of Teachers after the April 30 incident in which three teachers and a civilian were allegedly assaulted during a military operation linked to illegal mining activities in the community. So if you want details of that story, you find it on our website, 3news.com. Time now, though, for the latest in the world of sports.

0: Hello, good evening, and welcome to the sports segment here on Hot Edition with me, Oreku Ampofo. We start off with Asamoah Gyan, who's been speaking after coach Carlos Queiroz named his 28-man squad. He believes that Ghanaians would need to be a lot more patient with the new coach, especially given the lack of adequate preparation that he's had so far.
1: Now, things seems to not be going in our way. And as an experienced person, when you are home and you feel like your security is not good, you have to fix your security first to make sure people don't enter first before you can think about the other things. So I think we should be more defensively sound in our game before we think about other things. You know, if we don't fix our defense, opponent can penetrate easily, because it looks like now we are conceding in every game.
2: Yeah.
1: So if we are able to be more defensive sound, like what the Moroccans did in Qatar.
2: Yeah.
1: And what we did in 2010.
2: Yeah.
1: I think it's something that will help. You know, I'm a technical man outside, but I'm not a coach. You know, but I'll just, that's my advice. We should be more defensive sound, to not to concede before we can think about the other things.
2: How far do you think Ghana will go in the competition?
1: We are all hoping everything goes right. It will depend on the playing body. I always say I won't be a hypocrite to be a fan, although I'm a fan now, but I've been in the game. You know, everything depends on the playing body. We have to just prepare well, you know, to go and make sure we deliver to Ghanaians to be happy. But when we are there and we don't prepare well, and we say we can say anything, we are going to win the cup, everybody can say it. It's very, very easy to say it. You know, so it depends on how we are going to approach the World Cup. We have the tools, honestly. We have the tools. We have young players coming up. You know, the experience is a bit dicey, you know, but me as a Ghanaian now, as somebody who has been in the game, we will do everything possible. We'll give our support, and I'll urge Ghanaians to give their support to the team. You know, we have a new coach whose time is very, very limited, you know, but we have to just give the coach the hope and support to qualify.
0: And so that was former Ghana captain Asamoah Gyan speaking there. You can get some more updates on the Black Stars as they prepare for the friendly against Wales on June 2 on 3 Sports on social media. The handles are 3 Sports GH. My name is Oreku Ampofo, and that's how we wrap up on Hot Edition on 3FM 92.7.

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0: knew him from his viral skits. And now we're listening to some chat-worthy music from comedy timelines to movie screens. Tonight's guest has proved that creativity no longer lives in one box. He has built a brand for turning relatability into entertainment and consistency into currency. Now, whether you know him from hilarious content, the music journey, or the countless moments he's dominated your feed or your screen, one thing is clear. He understands the new age of African entertainment. In fact, better than most. And I'm not even being controversial. I'm just stating facts. Tonight, we're going to get into the hustle behind the humor, the pressure behind the popularity, and the discipline it takes to balance music, comedy, acting, skit making. And I'm sure he's still the machine, the financial machine behind all of that. Maybe there are others, I don't know. We'll find all of that out tonight. Ladies and gentlemen, welcome to the 3FM Drive. Nash Boy, he's in the building like iron rods. Good evening, my brother, and welcome to 3FM.
1: Hey, big man, what's good?
0: I'm chilling. How are you doing?
1: I'm great. Nice to see you.
0: Nice to see you too. I mean, anytime I see or I have an interview or even I meet Nigerian personalities, it's always fun. It's always nice because we're one people.
1: Yes.
0: And I must say, I respect your hustle.
1: Thank you.
0: So much.
1: Thank you.
0: Because I know the challenges that there are it's in everywhere in Africa.
1: Yeah.
0: But I know the challenges in Nigeria because I go there often. I must say, Nigerian creatives are doing well.
1: Thank you, sir.
0: So if these guys start getting power 24 hours like we do, it will be, I mean, I can imagine.
1: Is that a sub?
0: Well, it's not a sub. It's not, but I mean, think about it.
1: Yeah.
0: You know, because then it means that, because when I was there, where I was living, almost everybody had a genset. And I have a friend that runs like a small factory type of thing. And I'm always thinking for him. I'm thinking about him and his business.
1: Yeah.
0: You know, that it means you have to buy fuel every time.
1: Yeah.
0: You have to, you know, that's expensive.
1: Yeah, it is.
0: And for skit makers, for filmmakers, for music, you have to, it means that the studio cost will go high. It means that you have to pay extra.
1: Yeah.
0: Then it means if you are not careful, you can't shoot at night.
1: Yeah.
0: Yeah. I mean, so it's not even subbing you, but the truth is truth.
1: Yeah.
0: You guys are doing well.
1: Thank you.
0: You guys are doing well. But I mean, let's come to you. You wear many hats. I know that you do music. We just played two of your songs.
1: Yeah.
0: You are an actor, content creator. Which one feels natural? Which one comes natural to you?
1: Everything.
0: Everything.
1: Honestly, yeah.
0: Wow, that's a blessing.
1: Yeah.
0: but which one did you start with? Which one music. Did you... Music?
1: Yes, music was first.
0: Wow.
1: Yeah.
0: That's strange because I actually saw your skits first.
1: My skits actually put me out there first.
0: Okay.
1: But it's always been music. It's been music since 2005.
0: Wow.
1: Six. Yeah. It's been music.
0: Wow.
1: Skit making started officially in 2019. Then I got popular in 2020.
0: Oh, I see. But the music had already been there.
1: Yeah.
0: Wow. But do you ever feel a struggle with people taking one of the crafts, like, you know, seriously, because the other side, you know, I've been there.
1: Yeah.
0: You know, because beside radio, I also do music and I do it properly. And so sometimes I get people saying, oh, but why don't you focus on this?
1: You know, yours is even fair. So what it means is it marries.
0: Yeah, it marries, right? Yes.
1: So you can do radio job and do a lot of things.
0: That's true. That's true.
1: But how
0: do you take the pressure?
1: It's not easy. So I take it differently now. I'm beginning to realize that not everybody has to like it.
0: That's true.
1: You know, at first, it used to like really hit me so bad. The fact that no matter how much effort I put in my music, some people don't see it. But I was able to realize that even Wizkid, Davido, the Bunners, and the rest of them, not everyone likes their music.
0: True.
1: Some people still say they sing trash, you know.
0: That's
1: so
0: true.
1: I have come to a realization that you can't please everybody. So some of my songs have over 20 million streams on Spotify.
0: Wow.
1: And that's a number that some of the people that they address as actual musicians don't have. So you see, so it's time for me to pay attention to the people who are listening and forget the people who are not listening.
0: Wow, I love that. And how do all four crafts actually help each other behind the scenes?
1: Help each other, I do not know, but
0: okay, which one is making more money?
1: Is a lot. I'll say comedy.
0: Okay.
1: Comedy.
0: Okay.
1: Because I've done that for a longer time. Yeah, I've done that for a longer time. So comedy, the comedy brand is really strong.
0: Strong.
1: So you know the music. To them, I just bettered the music, so it's still growing.
0: Okay. Yeah. Okay. If you just joined us, I'm in the studio with Nash Boy. I mean, I watch your skits. I've watched a few of your skits.
1: Yeah.
0: I've seen some shows you've done. This is my first time meeting you in person, and it's an honor to do that.
1: Thank you.
0: I mean, now that we live in a world where a 30-second skit can actually outdo a full-blown
1: movie.
0: Yeah. You know, has that changed the way you create music or comedy?
1: Not exactly. For music, I'm still sticking to the way I sing. I literally started singing in 2005.
0: Wow.
1: So I just make music. I don't care about trends or any of those. I just make music because I think music should be something that you should make from the place of, like, from a special place, your heart.
0: I agree.
1: You shouldn't make music for trends and all of that. I literally just really make music for how, like, it is how I feel inside. Yeah, so that's how I put
0: out. You're one of the few people that would actually say this, because now, I mean, a lot of people are doing it for the likes. They're doing it for popularity. You know?
1: I think that's what's happening with this generation, right? It's a generation that, you know, they are carried away. Everybody wants to be famous. But when I started, it wasn't about that, you know? So you know what, you know what Africa was 18 years ago with
0: that's
1: entertainment.
0: True. That's true.
1: So that's exactly when I started. So it wasn't for all of that.
0: And would you say that social media has made entertainers more creative or just more desperate for attention? Because now, as I mean, even if you're doing just music, you have to do about 5 different videos that are not necessarily connected to the song. You have to get a dance crew to do something.
1: It's not difficult now. Let's blame it on social media. Let's blame it on social media. As much as we want to blame social media for that, I'm one of the few persons who would always say that, you know, the internet has done more harm than good. One of the few persons who says that. But at the end of the day, we'll give credit to what the internet has done too.
0: True.
1: Right.
0: True.
1: It has influenced our music too. Our music now travels farther than
0: it used to.
1: You know, it's bigger. So he gets his own credit for that. So,
0: all right. Do you know what? I think we should do one music.
1: Yes, please.
0: From you, and we'll come back to continue. I want to touch on a bit of sensitivity, and I mean, but more serious conversation.
1: Got
0: we'll
1: you.
0: Come back to that. I'm in the studio with Nash Boy. Keep your dial right here on 92.7 3 FM, and this is the 3 FM Drive. We're going for music. 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

0: the moment. It's raining, so we need umbrellas. Music in the back is Umbrella from the man Nash Boy. It's 18 minutes after 6. And we're back to the conversation. I love this song. I who produced this one?
1: Oh, his name is Deaso.
0: Oh.
1: Yes. I love it. A very fantastic producer from Nigeria. It's Grammy nominated.
0: Oh, wow.
1: Yeah, it's doing well.
0: Which collaboration would you say you are looking out for that you haven't done yet? Is there any artist, whether from Nigeria, from Ghana, from the world, any part of the world that you're looking forward to work with, to do?
1: I would say I'm at the point in my life where, you know, there was a time where collaborations used to really excite me. But now I'm at the point in my life where I just want to make good music.
0: Okay.
1: So it's not just about collaborating with anyone. It's just about making good music, right? Yeah. So a lot of people make good music. In Ghana here, I'd love to work with Black Sheriff because I think he's actually very good.
0: Okay.
1: A lot of talented artists down here. I like Black Sheriff. I listen to Last Meat a lot.
0: Okay. Okay.
1: I listen to everybody, but I'm just saying Last Meat, I'm close to him.
0: Okay. Okay, and you're enjoying Black Sheriff as well.
1: I do. All I like his music.
0: Amazing, amazing.
1: In Nigeria, one of the persons I really wanted to collaborate with whilst I was young, Two Face, but we did already.
0: Oh, wow. Yeah, I think I saw something on your page. You were with him. You were sitting together with him.
1: Yeah.
0: Wow. How was that experience for you like?
1: Oh, it's always a good experience catching up with Two Face. You know, he's a man that I looked up to musically. Like, I love him.
0: Wow.
1: So, yeah.
0: Was there a point where music felt tiring?
1: Yeah, last year.
0: Last year. Wow. What did you do? How did you get over that?
1: I just prayed. I prayed, locked myself in a room, and I had too many times to talk to God, and he came through.
0: Wow. You know, I'm looking at you. I'm having a conversation with you, and I'm seeing like a more relaxed, reserved person.
1: Yeah.
0: How do you separate Nash Boy the brand from the piercing off camera?
1: I'm just Nash Boy.
0: Because you look like a shy person.
1: No. Not before. I know the shy again. I'm in between. I'm still working on it. Okay. I used to be like really shy, but
0: okay.
1: I'm getting there.
0: Wow, that's very strange for the kind of videos of yours that I've seen.
1: No, but you can relate now. What it means is,
0: I know that once we say action, that's a job.
1: Yeah, that's a job.
0: You get into that mood.
1: Yeah.
0: Let's talk about the business side. A lot of young creatives think that, you know, now is all about virality. Let's get viral. Once you're viral, it equals success. What's the reality they don't see behind camera?
1: So for me, that's not my chain of thoughts.
0: Okay.
1: Because as much as I have done viral contents, right? I did not start this to intentionally make viral contents.
0: Wow.
1: I didn't start it because I was trying to chase, you know, clout or maybe try. It was just talent. It was something I just wanted to do when I was young. You know, I didn't see anybody buy cars or build houses. I was just around it. My mom used to have a movie shop, you know, where we used to do like movie rentals.
0: Yeah.
1: Then we used
0: to
1: also, and we used to also
0: sell. You came from that era.
1: Yeah, of course, of course. And we used
0: movie
1: to also,
0: rental. Like, Ewenam, you don't know about this. You guys are young.
1: Very young, man.
0: Because those days, for you to see a new movie, you have to wait
1: for
0: the movie house to get it before you go, and it was a cassette.
1: Yeah.
0: Even before it became CDs.
1: Yeah, we used to hire them.
0: What's one sacrifice people never talk about when it comes to chasing your dream, your vision?
1: Man. Okay, so I'm about chasing your vision. You have to chase it wisely. That's what I would say. Chase it wisely. Know when to stop.
0: Wow.
1: Know when to stop. Know when to be spontaneous. Know when to try something else.
0: Wow.
1: Right. So for me, in my journey, I've been very spontaneous.
0: Okay.
1: I've done music. I've tried photography.
0: Okay.
1: You know, I've tried skit making. You know, now I'm going to be delving into movie directing. So
0: wow.
1: Yeah. So
0: I like
1: just,
0: that.
1: Just be spontaneous.
0: I like that. I really like that because sometimes people think the moment you divert, it means you are going down.
1: No.
0: You know, I mean, I get people say things like, you know, why don't you just, you know, I love your music. Why won't you just stay there? You know, and then people can say, you know, when, if you're an artist and you start getting to other businesses, it means you are struggling.
1: Yeah, people must talk. That's one thing I just started realizing, you know, I knew things, but I'm coming terms with the fact that people must talk.
0: People must talk.
1: Yeah. So just do you. Do what makes you happy. Don't get into trouble. Just do what is right by you. And make sure what is right by you is right.
0: I like that. But what brings you to Ghana?
1: So it's actually my African tour. It's me trying to expand, you know. This is actually the first country I'm visiting right now.
0: Wow. Woo, woo. Nigerians pretend they don't like us, but we know they love us.
1: We know we both pretend, but we know this love is constant.
0: It is constant.
1: It's just a, you know, sibling cat and dog thing.
0: I know. So are you touring with the music or as a brand? You're just exposing everything. Yeah.
1: Nas Boy. Okay. I'm touring as Nas. Nas Boy. Everything.
0: Are we gonna see some shows before you leave?
1: Yeah. Hopefully, yes. Oh. Yes.
0: When is the Ghana show? Or you haven't set a date yet?
1: We haven't.
0: Okay.
1: We haven't. But I know I'm going to be at Pulse.
0: Okay.
1: For their game thingy happening on the 29th.
0: On the 29th. Yeah, oh, you're here for a while.
1: Yeah. I'm here for a while. So please, any package you get for me, chairman.
0: We'll do it. We'll arrange something. We will definitely arrange something. I'm going to do a quick fire round with you. And then we'll do one more music before we wrap this conversation up.
1: Yes.
0: Which craft makes you the most money?
1: I guess I said that before.
0: You said that.
1: Yeah, right? I think, yeah.
0: You said that.
1: Yeah, at the moment, comedy.
0: Which one stresses you the most?
1: The both of them.
0: One celebrity you still want to work with? Whether film, music,
1: film.
0: Anything, film.
1: I actually haven't thought about it. Yeah, honestly.
0: Okay, what's the weirdest fan encounter you've ever had?
1: You know, nothing so weird. You, right? Because I've seen every type of person. You know.
0: Wow. Yeah. Can you share one with us?
1: Oh, I think this one time. It was at the airport. I missed my flight. I was already very angry and some guy just came from nowhere, put his hand on my shoulder. He was literally harassing me and trying to make me, like, he wanted me to perform my skits, you know? Yeah.
0: Oh, man, fans. If social media disappeared tomorrow, which talent would survive on its own first?
1: For me?
0: For you.
1: Oh, maybe acting.
0: Acting.
1: Yeah, maybe acting. Maybe acting.
0: Okay. Now, because you mentioned Black Sherif or Last Mid, I don't know if you have any of the songs that you love. We're going to play that and we'll come back and finish this conversation.
1: Last Mid, I think the song is titled Friday Night.
0: Oh, Friday. Yeah. All right, let's do Last Mid Friday and we'll come back. I'm in the studio with Nash Boy. We're having a very nice conversation. I'm enjoying this.
1: Thank you.
0: I'll be right back.
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0: Welcome back and welcome if you're just joining us. I'm having an amazing time with Nash Boy right here on the 3FM Drive on 3FM 92.7. I hope this is not your first time in Ghana.
1: No, it's not.
0: It's not. So the man has been coming. He has been visiting us. Low key.
1: But this is the first time I'm like.
0: Yeah, this is the first official one.
1: Yeah, this is official.
0: What have you been coming?
1: Before I just sneak in, but I'm out now.
0: Are you married?
1: Me?
0: Yeah.
1: Ah, master, from where to where? are you
0: hoping to do that soon?
1: Eh?
0: Are you hoping to do that soon?
1: Master, move, leave that one.
0: Oh my goodness.
1: No, but I would love to get married.
0: It's a nice experience. You should try it. It's nice.
1: Thank you.
0: No, I'm laughing because I'm trying to imagine your thoughts.
1: No. Like I know what I know, but like I would still love to experience it.
0: What's the one thing? Okay, let's imagine that you have the power to change Ghanaians, and I'll come to Nigerians. What would you change about Ghana or Ghanaians?
1: Wow, am I allowed to say that?
0: Yeah. Feel free.
1: So I just feel like I told somebody, if I'm allowed to, please, I'm a creative in Africa. I have the right to speak.
0: Yes, speak.
1: So I told someone the other day, we're having a conversation about 3 days ago, and I said, what's really happening to Ghana, right? Music, yeah, you guys are doing well. But then I remember back in the days, we as Nigerians, we used to watch Ghanaian movies. I remember, like, I'm a movie boy now because I literally grew up watching movies. I could remember back in the days, there were movies where there was a particular movie where Jackie Appiah acted, and I think they poured her acid on her face. Then she now changed to Yvonne Okoro. You guys had some really amazing, amazing movies. So then I asked questions. I was speaking to Ghanaians because for me, Africa is family.
0: That's true.
1: Right? So I was asking this particular person, I'm like, what's happening to the movie sector? What's happening? Like, I don't see you guys again. If the movie is growing, maybe it's happening here. But down in Nigeria, we don't hear anything about Ghanaian movies. What's going on? What did you guys lose? What happened? You know, we don't see. We literally know when it comes to Africa, you can't mention actresses back then without mentioning Yvonne Nelson.
0: That's true. Actually,
1: Jackie Appiah
0: got into a hotel room, you know, free of charge because of her in Lagos.
1: So imagine. So what's happening now?
0: Yeah.
1: Like, why are there no new actors? We have new actors in Nigeria. You know,
0: true.
1: We have new
0: lots of them.
1: So what's happening? So I kept asking. I needed answers, like, because I really wanted to know what's happening. Is it that the quality has dropped? Then someone said, a lady said, the Ghanaian people are not interested in what we do. I said, no, it's not true. I don't think so. It's not possible. There's nobody who is not interested in quality.
0: True.
1: There's nobody, right?
0: I agree.
1: Then I asked her questions. I asked her, do Ghanaians watch Nigerian movies?
0: They do.
1: And she said, yes, they do. Then there's a problem. If they do, then it means because the Nigerian movies are good, that's why they are watching it. But I'm not saying, at this point, it is not me saying, oh, we are better. Because I could remember that when you people were dishing out quality stuffs, we as Nigerians were also watching it. So what happened?
0: That's a big question. What happened?
1: That's one.
0: Yes.
1: What happened is one question. Then number two is, what is happening?
0: What is happening?
1: Yeah, that's number two. Then three, what can be done? Yeah.
0: Wow. I think we need to have this conversation with James Gardner and my sister. I'm trying to remember her name.
1: I've worked with a Ghanaian director before. She came to Nigeria to work
0: with
1: us. Her name is, oh, please, God help me. The last cinema project I shot, she directed it. She's a Ghanaian, but she's a director, and I think she stays in the UK too, and she's here too.
0: Okay.
1: Shelley.
0: Yes, Shelley Frimpong.
1: That was the last director I worked with.
0: She's an amazing director.
1: Yeah, I know so, because I worked with her.
0: Yeah.
1: I worked with her. So then I also asked about her hair, and they said, what did he say? This is exactly what came. They said, oh yeah, she's been doing good movies. Mm-hmm. That the one that I was talking about is not only her good project. Mm-hmm. So what happens here? They say maybe it's promotion.
0: Yeah.
1: Maybe the promotion is not enough. I'm like, oh wow.
0: Well, I think okay, I don't have an opinion.
1: No, you do. At the end of the day, like, if I have suggestions to make to make the industry a better place, I would love it. Because if this industry is a better place, you might not even understand that it affects us positively too.
0: Yeah, that's true.
1: It's all of us growing.
0: We are all interconnected.
1: Yeah, we are growing together.
0: And I agree with that. I think what has always been missing has been infrastructure.
1: Do you think we have so much infrastructure in Nigeria?
0: No, we don't. You don't.
1: Okay.
0: Or you guys don't.
1: Okay.
0: And I was coming to
1: because
0: that.
1: individually, a lot of people have put our industry on the map.
0: True.
1: Individually. True. This is not even about the infrastructure that we have.
0: I worked with.
1: So I honestly think, from my opinion, and from what I have seen so far, no, it's not even life. If I come to Ghana to stay for 1 year, because I have a mindset, I'll do things.
0: I agree.
1: Because I have a mindset. You understand? Because me, I'm a go-getter. It must work. A lot of people literally said, I couldn't do music. Not because I cannot sing, but they said, once you are a comedian, people will never take you serious doing music. But guess what? I did it. So I feel like individuals have to go crazy. You guys have over 20 million people here. So you cannot tell me we cannot sell 20,000 tickets in the cinema if we are serious.
0: Yeah, we can.
1: Exactly. So I think it's time to, if I'm speaking to the audience.
0: Yes, they can hear you.
1: If I'm speaking to my fellow colleagues here, it's time to go crazy. It's time to do really dope jobs. Jobs that even when we are in Nigeria, if we see it, we'll speak about it.
0: Thank you. Thank you so much. We're wrapping up. I want you to take the final, say anything you want to say before you take the final bow.
1: Okay. Hi guys. My name is Nas Boy. I'm Ghanaian officially. And thank you guys for hosting. Thank you guys for having me around. It's been beautiful. The hospitality is amazing. I don't chop Ghanaian rice. It's sweet. I no go lie.
0: Nice. The jollof.
1: But that thing will now, that Ghanaian jollof, I don't chop and it's sweet. But that thing will now, 1 year, I no talk him. It go well. I had a really good time. I've been here for, I think this is the third day.
0: Okay.
1: Yeah, and I'm not even going to lie. It's been amazing. Everything. The interviews have been sweet. Your presenters here, very amazing. I'm not even going to lie. I enjoyed my session with you. I enjoyed my session from the previous radio. So I think there's something here. There's something here. And you guys just need to go crazy.
0: Thank you.
1: Yeah.
0: Thank you. Nash Boy, he's saying that we need the craziness to take it wild, to take it to the next level. Thank you so much. And it was a pleasure having you.
1: Thank you.
0: I must say,
1: you
0: have a very nice spirit. And it's good to be in your company.
1: Thank you, sir.
0: Please, you're always invited. You can always come by.
1: I promise.
0: Yes.
1: I promise.
0: Yes, please do that. When there's new music, let's have it. We will play it here. We appreciate the time so much. I'm going to go for a quick musical break. When we come back, I'll share some fun facts with you. And we call it a wrap. Keep your dial right here. Don't touch it. It's The Drive. And we're not stopping anytime soon.

0: any difficult. You can, what I'm saying that, assuming that there was engine overheating, he didn't land at Pong, he didn't land at Afinya, but he noticed this in Atema.
1: Unfortunate. We have some connection issues with Wing Commander.
0: Yes.
1: Patrick Sobojori.
0: The big question is that, at the height, why did he come so low and other people are seeing him that they were doing some form of burial puppet over Tema?
1: Right. Some major questions to ask indeed as we're going forward with major issues to pick out to ensure this doesn't end as a retired pilot with his thoughts on this rather unfortunate incident. You can find some of the details of this report on 3news.com as we have it. The final recommendation is that the accident underscores the need for stricter adherence. That's according to this report, stricter adherence to maintenance protocols.
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1: And safety standards to prevent similar tragedies in future. That's the Accident Investigation Bureau recommendation after this. Coming up next, Sean Ghana Tonight. Auditor General uncovers 208 million Ghana Cedis debt despite 2.2 billion expenditure in the Africa Games 2023. This was a particular report which, you know, we've been waiting for a very, very long time on to get some details regarding exactly what happened. You know why? Because the Operation Recover All Loot preparatory team, that's the operatory team that Matic Bibu was part of, is going to be joining us in a bit. They captured this 13th Africa Games as part of the oral cases. Then there was a directive by the president to have the Auditor General conduct a forensic audit into this matter. Here's what we do know now. The Auditor General has surcharged the former Minister for Youth and Sports, Mustapha Yusuf, and two other members, that's other officials, over financial irregularities linked to Ghana's hosting of the 13th Africa Games to a tune of over 580 million Ghana Cedis. That's the surcharge. The surcharge follows this audit into the expenditure, contract management and procurement processes related to the Continental Sporting Event. We have a copy of this report and the recommendations and the surcharge thereof. We're going to run through it. But let me also put on record that Mustapha Yusuf, the former Youth and Sports Minister, has issued a statement after this report was made public. Here's just excerpt of the report, and that's what's got a lot of you talking. First off, the catering contract carried 33.92 million in unsupported costs. Vehicle rental was allegedly overpriced by 13.12 million Ghana Cedis. JDK Travel was allegedly unqualified to provide accommodation services. Accommodation was also overpriced by over 10 million Ghana Cedis. Remember, this accommodation matter was a big deal as well in there, that some of the athletes share their experiences. That village is still there. Anti-doping tests were overpriced as well by over 570,000 euros. Sports equipment showed excess costs of $322,697. Vehicle branding was also inflated by over 2 million Ghana Cedis. 15 million and over Ghana Cedis was paid from games account for activities outside the mandate of the local organizing committee, including payments linked to the Black Stars. So the Black Stars coach, the former coach, Otuado, according to the details, his salary, some of it was paid from this money that's been cut, over 15 million. Over 20 million was also withdrawn in cash without proper support. Over $247,000 in participation fees could not be reconciled. Games merchandise, including T-shirts and souvenirs worth $27.24 million, had no proper sales accountability. A sponsorship broker was paid over 100,000 Ghana Cedis in cash, contrary to policy. Sponsorship broker. One, Mr. John Kojo Debra, owner of JDK Travel and Tour, was linked to contracts worth

0: over 150 million Ghana cedis. 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
0: Sums, including catering, accommodation, anti-doping, transport, and etiquettes. GBC, Ghana Broadcasting Corporation related broadcast engagements, lacked proper contracts, while poor broadcast management allegedly caused 59.46 million Ghana cedis revenue loss. Remember, the Director General of the GBC came out, this matter was topical as to whether where these monies were paid, because he said he had no knowledge of these monies going in exactly where and how that covered the cost of the broadcast. Overpricing of accommodation, 10.8 million, JDK travel and tours charged $150 per room per night, $150. For 500 rooms, that's 250 standard, 250 executive, over 21 days, totaling over $1.5 million. Overpricing, market verification show the average official hotel rate for the listed hotels range between $50 and $70. Yet, we charge, according to the report, JDK Travel and Tour charge $150 per room, but then the standard market rate average $50 and $70. So you can do the maths and see the difference. Then the differential $840,000 represents the inflated component of the accommodation costs. So they also talk about overpricing of sports equipment. They give the details of it. You there. For example, boxing equipment was contracted at $109,000 and over dollars as against the benchmark of $49,000. From $49,000 almost, shot up that figure, inflated to over 100,000. Martin Pebble is a private legal practitioner. He's a member of the oral preparatory team. They captured this thing in the
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0: preparatory team report. Counsel, good evening. Thank you for joining us here on Ghana Tonight. First off, I want to find out from you whether, I mean, when this first was published, the general sentiments of the public was that, look, I mean, well, this comes up to add to the many cases being prosecuted and the ones which have been mentioned already as you capturing in your report, and not much has been heard in terms of whether there'll be recoveries anytime soon or people are going to be jailed anytime soon as per the expectation of oral. Are these sentiments justified that, look, this is just one of many cases running already?
2: I would say that I'm not that cynical. And for those who are cynical, I can understand them. You know, most citizens are not lawyers, okay? And most citizens want justice to be done as expeditiously as possible, right? Which they are entitled to. But unfortunately, the practicalities on the ground are a bit different. See, our criminal justice system is not wired to be as expeditious as citizens want. So it's okay that citizens are giving this feedback that, look, they don't think this report will go that far. Yes, let them express their dissent, because the more they express their dissent that our justice system is too slow, is snail pace, etc., then the more it gingers duty bearers to hurry up with reforms to make the criminal justice system faster. You know, the few cases that some judges said they will sit on the cases daily, Monday to Friday, and even possibly Saturday, Sunday. What happened? You remember the Jachi Kwesi case when NDC was in opposition? They said they would deal with the case daily. It was like, oh, no, they just want to hurry up and then find him guilty. You see, eventually he was acquitted and discharged. Then you remember when the number one case came, and then for that one, it was not being heard daily. We used the Jachi Kwesi case as ground to say that, if Jachi Kwesi is to be tried daily, why not number one? The point I'm making is that, so we need to make the daily trials a norm, a norm. Daily trials must be a norm. Daily trials must be a norm in order to help speed up the cases. You see, and it will take a lot of attitudinal change, even among lawyers. You see, because the cases are many, you are being pulled in every direction. So you see that, yes, the president is signed into law the new educational, the Legal Educational Act, etc. but it will take some time for us to enjoy the benefit. You know, when a lawyer graduates today, he may not be equipped to be able to do complex cross-examinations within a year or two. No, it takes time to train the lawyer, etc. So I'm saying that for now, we don't have enough lawyers. So it also adds to the complexity. You'll find a judge willing to sit on the case maybe twice or three times a week, and then the lawyer will be like, oh, I have other cases, this. So all I'm saying is that the feedback that the citizens are giving that, look, our justice system is too slow, etc., is good, because it also brings to the fore, to the front burner, the efforts to reform the criminal, not just the criminal justice system, but the entire justice system, to be able to deliver speedy and efficacious justice. Okay, so yes, by all means, let citizens talk. But I believe strongly that the report will go very far. So this is my second answer. You know that even before this case went to court, you know, the last time I was in the studio with, when we're doing the key points on Saturday morning, Kwakye Ofosu, the minister and this spokesperson for the president, mentioned that the All African Games is one of the cases he mentioned that it will be headed for court. We all know how Bedi Otu's wife, Sarah Adetola, right, had a contract to do the feeding, and it was said that $50 million for food, and the way it caused a public uproar, etc. Today, we have the report moving the conversation further. The point I'm making is that, so for those who have been named in the report to have overcharged us, even without a court conviction, so far, they've lost reputation.
0: And hold on a bit on that point for me. Yes, why I bring in Adam Sinanu, who's the co-chair of the Citizens Movement Against Corruption. Sinanu, thank you for joining us here on Ghana Tonight, because this is one issue as well that you have been following quite closely. Now, you hear Martin Pibu talk about the fact that even though there's public sentiment about Oral not moving as fast as was expected, and the expectations of the public about the outcomes of the Oral cases not playing out as the public expected, he says, well, the cases are just taking their normal course in the court of law, although the processes and the wheels of justice are grinding slowly, it will get to an expected end. But then again, you could also weigh in and understand the public sentiments about this All Africa Games coming to add on to the repeated chorus of the many corruption cases or allegations of corruption regarding some incidents in the Exwell administration being tried in court already, is it not?
3: Yes, a repeated chorus, but the mafia tactics appear to have expanded. It's almost as if broad daylight, people don't care. You know, the figures are staggering, but the impunity is what is shocking. The nature of the financial crimes, you know, when you receive money from a partner and you don't even lodge it in an account and you start using it. Who does that? I mean, it's just the nature of the extent to which some of the issues that have been highlighted in the report just tell you that people have become totally insensitive to the fact that they are breaching the laws of the country.
0: Right. But Ms. Lawyer Martin Bibble says the expectation of some of these cases that were captured in the oral report is probably because many members of general public are not lawyers, so may not really understand how, you know, these cases are playing out in court. And that is feeding, the lack of understanding of the justice system is feeding into the expectations about Oral. Is it one you would agree with, or you also side with the members of general public sentiment about the expectations of these of the Oral Operation Recover All Loot, which Martin Pibu was on the Bridge team?
3: Yeah, I mean, I wouldn't be surprised, but I'll be very disappointed. I mean, when you change leadership, you're expecting change to come at different levels. And so we are expecting that this government, recognizing how important this is, will apply a different strategy. You know, already I'm not too enthused or excited that the same key officers, the minister, chief director, a few others, are those being held accountable? In my mind, understanding the processes, it cannot just be those key officers. They are not the ones who trigger the process. They are not likely the ones who validate. It's either the legal or the procurement office that will be looking at the contracts and saying that this particular procurement is in line with the contract we signed or comes under the policy, you know. And yet some of those where you had payments from accounts which were not covered by the specific contracts, etc. That can only mean that somebody else in the line didn't play their role, turned their eyes aside, you know. So it cannot be that it's just these, you know, the key officers. And when we do that, you leave in place the machinery of the others who become very adept and skilled but continue to facilitate this kind of graft. Because they are used to the fact that the political appointees are the ones who will be hauled before the courts, hauled before investigative committees. They will continue to stay there to enjoy the booty. So I think we need different strategies now, and especially with regard to the issue of enforcement. We've been very weak on sanctioning. If we're doing rapid sanctioning and put in the public domain, and you don't spend 3 years, 5 years before you hold people culpable, you will see the change.
0: And the sanction that you talk about there, some of it is captured in this report. And Ms. Anu, stay with me. And as we see it, overpricing of vehicle branding and debranding over 2 million Ghana cedis. The local organizing committee awarded JDK Travel and Tour a lump sum contract of 3,164,828 Ghana cedis for branding and debranding of games vehicles. Market benchmarking established that comparable services could cost just a little over 1.1 million, yet over 3.1 million was paid, indicating that unit price charge for SUV buses and saloon and trucks significantly exceeded the prevailing market rate. The resulting overprice is over 2 million Ghana cedis. And this is a recommendation of the Auditor General. We recommend recovery of the amount from Mustafa Yusuf, the former Minister of Youth and Sports, William Kate, former Chief Director, and Dr. Kweku Ofosuesare, former Local Organizing Committee Chair. That's one of the recommendations as well on recovery. Many of the recommendations for recovery amounting to over 500 million Ghana cedis. And Lawyer Martin Bebo, you say that the mere naming of these people, in this report is enough, even if the court clears them, Lawyer Martin Bebo?
2: So you see, we were brought up that a good name is better than riches. When we're small, nowadays you don't hear it that often. You see how our value systems are weakening. But when we're growing up, it was a constant refrain. You hear teachers, etc., every day, a good name is better than riches. A good name is better than riches. So the point I'm making is that even with our conviction, so far, those people that have been determined to have overcharged us, which we knew, they've already lost their names. They've lost their names. So a good name is better than riches. You see that they have already lost their names. Their reputations are gone, which is also a form of punishment. Naming and shaming usually is one of the first forms of punishment, the first forms of accountability that we exact before a case goes to court. So you know that somebody can go into court and walk out free because of some technicalities. But it will never take away the point that the person has overcharged us. So the audit report says. So even if somebody is subsequently exonerated in court, it won't change the point that the person has taken too much money than is ordinarily acceptable to be charged by a business person. And so the person's name is gone. Their reputation is gone. Yes, even though we don't hear a good name is better than riches too often nowadays, but still, there are citizens who subscribe to that principle. So for those people, these people in the report who have taken too much of our money, those people have lost their reputations.
0: And on that point as well, Ms. Anu, that's what I bring you in about the public sentiments as well about, well, Lamatic people says, yes, just the naming enough. I mean, even if the court clears them, they would have lost some level of reputation. But then again, that is not enough for the public, at least based on the sentiments we have seen expressed. There's an expectation of recovery and some incarceration, people being punished for one thing or the other, if so confirmed by the court, is it not?
3: I agree. And I think that part of that also, in my mind, we need to increase and deepen capacity relating to asset recovery and management. It's an expertise. Some countries have done a lot of work, in Nigeria, the EFCC, Mauritius, Kenya, where the legal framework is very clean and tight on what can be done. If the money has already been transferred into assets, if those assets are not in the jurisdiction, what you can negotiate, what you can't. Very well established systems and laws such that it's not that we are now sitting with you to negotiate whether you pay 60% or not. And in my view, you should always have the sanction, which is a punitive measure. You should retrieve 100% of the assets or resources as much as possible, and even surcharge them. Because there's a time value of money that must be brought, must be considered within the whole equation. That way, people not be thinking that, oh, you know what, even if they put me in jail for some 2-3 years, I'll come back and I've invested the booty and I'll benefit from it. We need to be smarter than that.
0: I appreciate your time on this. Thank you so much. Adam Sanano is a co-chair of the Citizens Movement Against Corruption. Martin Pebo is a private legal practitioner, a member of the Operation Recover All Loot Preparatory Team. The full details of this report, as I extracted a few, you can find on 3news.com. Well, the former Minister for Youth and Sports, who's been named in this report, surcharged by the Auditor General, has issued a statement. He says, my attention has been drawn to the release of an audit report, which report is titled Comprehensive Audit Report on the 13 Africa Games, Accra 2023. The said report, I understand, attributes various irregularities to me. I, however, deny being responsible for any such irregularities, if any at all. It is my understanding that the report of the audit will be presented to Parliament, and persons who may have answers to findings will be invited to respond accordingly. Therefore, I look forward to that opportunity to respond to all the claims of impropriety in the said report. So that's Mustafa Yusuf there. We'll be back shortly after this quick break. Stay with us. Tonight, the minority has been addressing the press earlier today. We will be back in getting to that.

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2: Are you tired of the same old routine? 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Well,